0: betting the demand will be for these financial wagers.
1: Winner, Gagnon.
0: And he's Haidari, CBC News, Calgary.
2: Speaking of which, who could have bet on this? Canada's men's soccer team just won their match decisively, 6-0 against Qatar at Vancouver's BC Place tonight. This puts Canada competitively head-to-head with Switzerland at the top of their group. The Canadians and the Swiss will face off in Vancouver next Wednesday, depending on how that game goes. This year could mark the first time Canada's men's team advances to the next round of the FIFA World Cup tournament. That is your World This Hour. 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
6: Microphone check 1, 2. You know, Lorde's last album, Virgin, was the last one that she owed Universal Music. She's taking a break now. Next time we hear from her, it will be as an independent artist. From the album Virgin, here's What Was That?

That's Lord with What Was That? Coming up in just a few minutes, as promised earlier, the story behind one of the greatest hip-hop songs ever recorded. First, though, we got to talk about Baby No Money. He retired last year, but that only lasted for a month or two. After that, he released an album that has gone through the roof, and he will be playing Lollapalooza on August 1st. Things are going very well post-retirement. Here's Baby No Money with Round and Round.

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0: Fight the Power by Public Enemy delivers powerful messages about racism and the importance of protest and activism. But a big part of what makes the song revolutionary is what's happening in the song musically. Let's dig in.
3: Brothers and sisters, I don't know what this world is coming to.
0: In 1988, Public Enemy released a downright shocking album called It Takes a Nation of Millions to Hold Us Back. It was a game changer due to its powerful political statements and its frantic sonic assault. It inspired filmmaker Spike Lee to approach the group about creating a musical theme for his next movie, Do the Right Thing, which is about racial tension in a neighborhood in Brooklyn, New York.
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0: Public Enemy was on tour in Europe with Run DMC at the time, and while flying over Italy, the song began to take shape in the mind of Public Enemy frontman Chuck D. The jumping-off point was a 1975 song called Fight the Power by the Isley Brothers. Chuck said he wanted to write something with the same theme updated for the times. The lyrics

0: Of the song are partly a call to arms for African Americans to take to the streets, protest, and get involved in political activism. In the third verse of the song, Chuck D takes aim at the history of racism and cultural appropriation in American culture and entertainment.
1: Every time you turn around, expect to see me. There's one time you'll turn around and I'll be there. I kill you, man.
0: He tears a strip off icons like Hollywood cowboy John Wayne, remembering the racist views he expressed in an interview in Playboy magazine in 1971.

0: Chuck takes exception to Elvis Presley being hailed as the king of rock and roll by people who don't acknowledge the black pioneers who went before him. But perhaps the most interesting aspect of Fight the Power is how it was assembled in the studio. The track is built on an extremely complex lattice of short samples, bits of music, single notes, voices, noise, layer upon layer upon layer. Chuck D once said that sampling was intrinsic to Public Enemy's sound. It was a musical choice, but also a political act. Public Enemy was more machine than band. When Branford Marsalis was brought in to add a finishing touch with his saxophone, he struggled to make sense of the bed track. The best he could figure out was that the song was in the key of A minor and modulates to D7. So he played in that pocket, but after he left the studio, the production team, known as the Bomb Squad, chopped up his performance, moving parts from the A minor section to the D7 section and vice versa. The result was something extremely challenging to the ear, even to that of the trained musician. Put it all together, and this song was shocking, or thrilling, or both to people when they first heard it upon its release in 1989. It quickly became an anthem and Public Enemy's signature song. And despite its uncompromising sound, it's arguably Public Enemy's most accessible song. It sold 500,000 copies in the U.S. alone, went to number one on the Billboard Rap Singles chart. Here's Fight the Power by Public Enemy on Rearview Mirror.
1: Yet our best trained, best educated, best equipped, best prepared troops refuse to fight. Matter of fact, it's safe to say that they would rather switch

hip-hop classic and an all-time great summer jam. That's Public Enemy with Fight the Power. Mariel Buckley is up next. She recently announced some Ontario tour dates coming up in September. It all kicks off in the cozy confines of the Drake Underground in Toronto on September 11th. Also dates in Elora and Kingston. Tickets are on sale now. I'm going to play one for you from Mariel called Vending Machines, and she says that this one is for anyone who has felt stuck but kept going anyway. She also said that she was itching to try something a little heavier than any of her previous stuff. Check this one out from the 2026 Juno Award winner. It's Mariel Buckley with Vending Machines.

a national treasure. That's Sarah Harmer with New Low. UK rapper Stormzy is up next. You know, he hasn't released an album since 2022. Perhaps this new song is an indication that a new one is finally coming. He teams up with his friend Odile on this one. He describes the song as a heatwave jam, a contender for Song of the Summer 2026. Here's 24 Hours.

TikTok is back, blowing the roof off again. You just heard Time Machine. Hey, heads up, tomorrow, in celebration of National Indigenous Peoples Day, we're going to be taking a deep dive into Willie Dunn's legendary self-titled album from 1972. Willie Dunn is a hero, a true artist, a singer, a songwriter, a song interpreter, a

Thelma and James with their viral hit, Happy Ever After You. Charlie XCX is up next. Lots going on, including a show in Toronto on September 21st at the Scotiabank Arena. And get a load of this. Rolling Stone magazine just released their list of the best songs of the first half of 2026. And right at the top of their list is this new one from Charlie XCX. Here's Spring Summer 26.

A capital C classic from the Talking Heads. That one was popular with the B-Boys back in the day. That's Once in a Lifetime. That brings us to the end of the line. It's time to take the old off-ramp. I'm going to leave you with a song by The Pierces. That's Alabama-born sisters Allison and Catherine Pierce. I discovered them at South by Southwest several years ago. Was at a party. They performed, blew me away. They released 5 albums, the last coming out in 2014. In 2015, they announced that they were taking a break to pursue solo projects, and things have been pretty quiet since then. There have been a few one-off songs and some beauty products that they've released. They've also been starting and raising families. I hope they come back because I'm a fan and I'm still haunted by the performance of this song that I saw on that fateful day in Austin many years ago. It's The Pierces with You'll Be Mine.

0: It's the Pierces with You'll Be Mine from their self-titled debut album from 2000. Coming up next, it's this week's countdown of the CBC Music Top 20 with your host, Grant Lawrence. And don't forget, coming up later on the block, Angeline sits down with Canadian music legend Glenn Lewis. In case you missed it, my name is Rich Turfry.
1: From CBC News, The World This Hour, I'm Mike Miles. Canada's men's soccer team won 6-0 against Qatar at Vancouver's BC Place tonight. It's the first time Canada's won a game at the FIFA World Cup, and the victory puts Canada at the top of its group, tied with Switzerland, 4 points apiece. The Canadians and the Swiss face off in Vancouver next Wednesday, and depending how that game goes, this year could mark the first time Canada's men's team advances to the next round of the FIFA World Cup. Ships and oil are moving again through the Strait of Hormuz. The U.S. has also lifted its naval blockade as part of the agreement signed yesterday with Iran. U.S. officials are defending the deal as a win for Washington. Sasha Petrusik reports.
2: Cautiously, tankers venture into the Strait of Hormuz, carrying 12.5 million barrels of oil since the deal to end the conflict was signed, with U.S. Vice President J.D. Vance taking credit.
3: We got this thing to a very good place for the American people.
2: In Iran, state TV announced that Iran's leader, Ayatollah Khamenei, also backed the deal, despite initial reservations. In a social media post, Trump repeated that he expects a complete ceasefire in Lebanon, with Vance stressing the call for Israel's compliance.
3: If I was in the cabinet of the Israeli government, I might not be attacking the only powerful ally that I have in the entire world.
2: Negotiations with Iran continue on how to implement other key elements in the deal, like Iran's pledge to end its nuclear program. Sasha Petrusik, CBC News, Washington.
1: South African officials say a Canadian tourist has been shot and killed at the Kruger National Park. The park authority says one of the guides accidentally discharged a firearm, hitting the 69-year-old. The victim's not been named. South African police are investigating. Global Affairs Canada is extending its condolences. The House of Commons has risen for the summer break.
4: It's been a very busy spring sitting. It's been a very productive spring sitting.
1: House Leader Stephen McKinnon says parties agreed to end the session after passing multiple bills on division, meaning without a vote count. MPs will return September 21st. Alberta's dual-practice healthcare system is on track to become a reality this fall. It will allow people to pay out of pocket to receive some operations in private, for-profit clinics. Erin Collins reports.
5: Albertans will now have the option to personally pay for all elective surgeries.
6: Alberta's health minister says allowing surgeons to build a public and private system will shorten wait times. Adriana LaGrange says the new dual practice system will only be for elective surgeries, and doctors will first have to complete a certain number of hours in the public system before doing private procedures.
5: This is a proven approach used in many other countries. It protects access and make sure that public hospitals and clinics have the staff they need.
6: And LaGrange says that family medicine, emergency surgeries, and cancer care won't be included. Still, the NDP opposition's health critic, Sharif Haji, isn't convinced.
7: It's going to waste money. It's not going to lead us into better health outcomes. It's not going to reduce our wait times.
6: Haji says Alberta should beef up the public system, not provide more private options. Erin Collins, CBC News, Calgary.
1: Several former U.S. presidents are in Chicago honoring Barack Obama. The Obama Presidential Center is opening nearly 10 years after he left the

0: White House. The vast campus containing a museum dedicated to his presidency, as well as a library and a park. Speaking at the inauguration, Obama says the center is not an exercise in nostalgia, but a call to action.
1: I hope this center will serve as an affirmation of just how special, how precious our democracy truly is, and remind us what we can achieve when we embrace our shared responsibilities as citizens.
0: The center opens to the public tomorrow. That is The World This Hour. For CBC News, I'm Mike Miles.
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8: 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Number one.
10: This was the number one song from last week. Yes, that is American mega pop star Olivia Rodrigo with her latest number one hit, Drop Dead. My kids can sing every word. Will that shining star be able to stick to our number one spot for a record 4 straight weeks? That would be a record for this year. You will need to stick with me until the end of the show to find out. Over the course of the next hour, you are going to hear 4 debut songs entering your countdown, including new ones from Goldie Boutillier and Begonia. Plus, you will also hear which song is the highest jumper on the chart and which song received the most online votes this past week, as well as charting songs from Alison Russell, Broken Social Scene, Gorillaz, and more. And here is how your top 20 works. We keep track of Canadian streaming numbers and radio spins every week, and we count up all of your votes that come in to cbcmusic.ca/top20vote. That helps us figure out the order of the songs that you are about to hear. And all of this music can be heard on Mornings Drive and After Dark on CBC Music. So let's get this week's countdown started with a very interesting Latin Quebecois folk artist who bridges contemporary sounds with decades of tradition. And she is from the Gaspé Peninsula at the mouth of the St. Lawrence River in Quebec. This song is about celebrating music's ability to bridge cultures. This is Luan Larobina with Voz de Mi Vida. Starting off this week's CBC Music Top 20 at number 20.

Whoa, channeling some Leslie Gore there through an 80s filter. That is our second debut this week. It comes courtesy of Cape Breton Island's own Goldie Boutillier, who emerged as the big winner at the 2026 East Coast Music Awards a few weeks ago.

which was held in her hometown of Sydney, Nova Scotia. Goldie picking up the hardware for Album Breakthrough Artist and Rock Alt Album of the Year with her family watching. That is Goldie Boutillier's new track, Party. It streamers into your countdown at number 19. And if you want to help out either of those songs by Goldie Boutillier or Luann Laborina climb up this chart, you can do so by voting for them now at cbcmusic.ca/top20vote. And that is where you can check out all the songs that are hoping to break into the chart this summer as well. There's some new ones waiting to get on here by Tennille Towns and Vince Staples, to name a few. But right now, it's our third debut this week. It comes courtesy of Begonia, who just landed on the 2026 Polaris Music Prize long list. This single is from that record, and it is seasonally appropriate. It's called Hotter Than the Sun. It enters your countdown with the most listener votes at number 18. Everything is

0: The British hitmaker Charlie XCX. That was the new single called SS26, which stands for Spring Summer 2026. How absolutely perfectly timed as we transition from spring to summer here in the Northern Hemisphere. SX26 by Charlie XCX enters your countdown at a beaming number 17. I'm Grant Lawrence. This is the CBC MT20, which stands for the CBC Music Top 20. And no matter what the season, we always have 20 songs per chart and never enough time to play them all in full. So here is a quick SS26 spring into summer blast through the songs coming in at 16 to 14.
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0: Still to come, number one. So the big question this week is, will the baby doll dress loving Olivia Rodrigo and her stratospheric hit Drop Dead be able to continue her deadly grip on number one on this chart for four straight weeks, an entire month? Or will Shub take over at number one? Or how about Ottawa pop star Talk, or that Gorillaz earworm called Orange County with the sitar and the whistling? You will need to stick around with me until the end of the hour to find out who takes the top spot this week. But right now, up next, it's the new single from St. Albert, Alberta singer Jimmy. Leather Jacket is the official new home run anthem for Canada's Boys of Summer, the Toronto Blue Jays, and this dirgy guitar rocker swings up four spots to slide into number 13 right here on your CBC Music Top 20.

very nice. Loving the vocals from Hannah Georges on that track, with a shout out to Bush Party Punch in the lyrics of that one. That is Broken Social Scene with Only the Good I Keep. It is up two spots to a very good number 12. Broken Social Scene right into the All the Feelings tour now with Stars and Metric. They're in California this weekend. Two new Canadian dates have been announced for Alberta. Sunday, June 28th in Calgary. Monday, June 29th in Edmonton. I'm Grant Lawrence. 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Our email address is top20@cbc.ca. And you can use that to ask us anything you want about the show or anything else, like Jason in Winnipeg did, who says, "Hey, Grant, what is your take on the 2026 Polaris Music Prize long list that just got announced?" Yeah, I used to be way more involved with Polaris than I am now, but it is a CBC Music production, so I still pay lots of attention. I mentioned earlier that Winnipeg artist Begonia made the top 40 album long list this year, as have other artists vying for the number one Canadian album of the year based solely on artistic merit. And we have played plenty of them on this show, like Juliana Riolino, Katie Tupper, Toby, The Beaches, and Boy Golden, also from Winnipeg, Jason. But knowing that Polaris likes musical trailblazers, I'd have to say that the frontrunners are that wild band from Quebec that went crazy viral earlier this year, Angine de Poitrine. Look for them to at least make the top 10 album shortlist, which will be announced on July 9th. And then the winning Polaris Music Prize album for 2026 will be revealed at our gala at Toronto's Massey Hall on September 22nd. Thank you, Jason. That email again, top20@cbc.ca. Now up next is the latest single from Oakville, Ontario singer Angela Lee. This one is called Tell My Lips. It puckers up a big five spots to smack into number 11 on your CBC Music Top 20. You could tell my

0: right, from the Appalachian Mountains of Tennessee, that is Josiah and the Bonnevilles with that driving new single called Going Gone. This week it's going up. It's our highest jumper on the chart, leaping a going huge six spots up to take number 11. I'm Grant Lawrence, and it is always my instinct, my wish, my uncontrollable urge to play you all 20 songs on this chart in full. But I would be going gone in a hurry if I ever tried that. So in order to reach the top on time, I have to take you through this quick trip through the songs coming in at 9 to 6.
1: Counting down.
0: Chauffeur from Soul Wonders, the Womack Sisters.

And if you want to hear any of those songs climb even further up this chart, our polls are open now. So you can have your say by voting at cbcmusic.ca/top20vote. Now let's get you into the top five this week with Alison Russell. The Montreal singer's new album drops in July. It's called In the Hour of Chaos. It's a beautiful protest record for the times we find ourselves in. And on this track, Alison has brought in the vocal talents of Joy Ladakun and Julie Williams. It's called No Springtime. This week it cracks your top five at number five on your CBC Music Top 20.

Fort Erie, Ontario, with Sebastian Gaskin on vocals there out of Split Lake in northern Manitoba. That was their collab called I Know. And if you're looking for a party on the West Coast, Shub will take to the decks for the FIFA Fan Festival on July 2nd in Vancouver under the new Peony Amphitheater, which is about two blocks away from where both myself and Top 20 producer Marianne and I live. No, we don't live together. That would be very weird, but we are neighbors. And the Fan Fest is right in our hood, and it's wild. I'm Grant Lawrence. This is the CBC Music Top 20. Now let's get into our hotly contested, very tight top three this week with this awesome, sweet, worldly single from Gorillaz featuring sitar player Anushka Shankar, who is, trivia fans, yes, the daughter of sitar legend Ravi Shankar. Orange County by Gorillaz is right here at number three on your CBC Music Top 20.

Oh, nice. That is Orange County by Gorillaz. This week, it's hanging tight to number three. Now up next, oh, it looks like you will indeed have a brand new number one song this week because someone has talked Olivia Rodrigo and her massive hit Drop Dead out of the top spot. But who has pulled off that power move? You will find out in a few minutes. But first, here she is, our former reigning champion for 3 weeks straight. It's Olivia Rodrigo, who has a new interview coming out with Nardwuar. This is Drop Dead at number two.

0: All right, we counted Canadian streaming numbers and radio spins along with all of your votes. And now, taking the top spot this week, it is Talk. The artist from Ottawa is no stranger to crafting a hit, and this new song is all the talk on streaming, your voting, and airwaves across Canada. I'm talking about Time Machine, the latest single from Talk, and for hitting number one on this chart, Talk will receive a gold medallion from SOCAN, the Songwriters Society of Canada, for this feat. 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

0: with Time Machine, your new number one song on the CBC Music Top 20. That was your CBC Music Top 20 for the week of June 18th, 2026. And hey, happy retirement to our old CBC Radio 3 pal, Lisa Christensen. Another rundown of your favorite tracks on CBC Music comes to you every week, so keep those votes coming. cbcmusic.ca/top20vote. This week's show is produced by Marianne Carosi. I'm Grant Lawrence. Meet you next week at the top.
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the legend, Stevie Wonder. I remember reading this interview he did with Oprah, and he was defending modern music. He was defending rap music. You see, Oprah asked Stevie if he thought the days of music touching our souls was over. And he reminded Oprah that in their day, older people thought the music they were making was horrible. I couldn't imagine anyone thinking anything Stevie Wonder ever made was horrible. That was the sunshine of my life, and that's how I'm going to kick off the show today. Welcome to it. My name's Angeline Tetteweo. I do have a guest on the show today. His voice has often been compared to Stevie Wonder's. I'm talking about Glenn Lewis. He's about to drop a new album, his first in over a decade, and I'm very excited to welcome him to the block today. Our conversation is coming up in about a half hour's time, but right now, some debut sounds from Erykah Badu. The 30th anniversary of the release of Baduism is coming up next year. It was a hard-fought album to be released since almost every label had rejected her work until Kedar Massenburg came along and heard this song and was hooked. It's on and on.

got a feel for him. You got a feel for anyone who gets deceived like this. You fall in love with someone, and only after that do they tell you that you are the other woman or the other man, the other person. That was Carl Thomas, I Wish. You're listening to The Block on CBC Music. Straight ahead, my conversation with Glenn Lewis as he preps for the imminent release of his new album. It's called Overture. But first, Toby, we are now 1 week out from the Polaris Music Prize. Long live.

Announcement, the 40 albums nominated for Best Canadian Album of the Year. That list will be trimmed down to 20 albums next week, which will then be narrowed to 10, then to 5. And then on September 22nd, the Polaris Concert and Award Ceremony will reveal the winning album. So good luck going out to Toby and all of the nominees this year. As I take you back to 2019, the first year that Toby made the Polaris long list for his album Still. Off that, here is Sweet Poison.

0: come on, come on, come on, come on. This track is so, so good. From Words and Sounds, Volume 1, Jilly from Philly. One of my favorite tracks from the album. One of my favorite tracks, period. Heard someone describe it as the greatest date song. You heard A Long Walk. I'm Angeline Tedeweo. So back in March, Glenn Lewis returned with a fresh new song that marked the beginning of a new chapter, the first single from his first studio album in a minute. That new album is out tomorrow. And I have Glenn Lewis in the studio today to talk about all things, including what it feels like to release music in this new ecosystem where you don't necessarily need to work within the major label industrial complex. So before we get into the chat, here is Glenn Lewis with Past Tense.
1: Saying, what you trying to do?

0: Oh, I got caught.
1: You got caught out there singing along. Oh, you might just recognize that timeless voice, uncompromising creativity, and emotionally grounded songwriting. This man has always occupied a rare space in R&B where restraint, honesty, and soul led the experience. The song you just heard is called Past Tense and marks, in his words, a new chapter, not a nostalgia play. Those are the words of Glenn Lewis. And the man, the myth, the legend, he's in the studio today.
0: Oh, let me find out. You better hit some notes.
1: The legend. Every now and then.
0: Okay.
1: I sing a little song for you, but it's...
0: Come on.
1: I don't have a voice like you, baby. I don't have a voice like you. Welcome to the block, Glenn Lewis.
0: Well, thank you. I do appreciate it, Angeline.
1: Full disclosure, we met at the passport office.
0: Yes.
1: And I was dressed up basically like a bike courier because I was riding my bike to work.
0: Right.
1: And you stand waiting for the elevator. I'm like, are you Glenn Lewis? And in that moment, you probably looked at me like, oh, God.
0: actually, honestly, I didn't know what to expect. But, you know, when you were like, your eyes just lit up and you're like, are you Glenn Lewis? I was like, yes. Hey, well, you know, it's funny I should run into you here. You know, I got a little show, a little thing I'm doing, and I'd love for you to stop by. And,
1: I know.
0: And we all fell into place, and now we're here.
1: I feel like the universe brought you right to my doorstep.
0: There it is.
1: Because for years, I've been in radio for some 20 years now. I've been playing your music for years and years and years. And I've always been such a fan of you and your voice. And
0: thank you.
1: We are entering a new chapter. The new album coming out tomorrow.
0: Yes. Yes.
1: Are you as excited as I'm like giddy with excitement.
0: Oh,
1: what's your emotion right now on the eve of the release?
0: Oh my gosh, man. It's overwhelming. It's like there's so many things I want to get out and I want to say, and thankfully I put them in the album. So, but yeah, it's an exciting time for sure.
1: That's the beauty of being a songwriter. You have a vehicle or a receptacle for all those thoughts, feelings, and emotions.
0: Yes, yes. Sure.
1: I just want to dip into your history because, you know, we here at The Block have highlighted your father before.
0: Yes, we've talked
1: about Crack of Dawn before.
0: Yep.
1: Would you say that it was your father and his experiences with music that kind of actually paved the way or encouraged you or inspired you to pursue the same route?
0: You know, it has, you know, as far as context goes, it's interesting because, you know, my dad, powerhouse vocalist, and he, man, you know, you can't separate him from his music. He loves music so much so that he, you know, he's that true to life Rolling Stone.
1: Okay.
0: You know, so I didn't really have my dad around all that much, but there's some things indirectly that I picked up and learned from him. It's interesting too, like even in doing music, it was kind of, you know, I didn't even realize it, like, you know, kind of subconsciously there was this sort of, that was a way of kind of like trying to connect.
1: Aww.
0: And trying to get to know him and understand a bit better what it was. I mean, I had my own love for it, but it was kind of a way of me trying to like connect.
1: Yeah.
0: You know, so yeah, so, yeah, I guess that's maybe a story for another time. But
1: the track Father to Son.
0: Yes.
1: Is that father your father to son or you father to your son?
0: It's a conversation. It's about him, you know, so it's more me just talking about, you know, like I understand, you know, like there's a line in the second verse where I said, you know, I don't blame you. You know, times you came up, you were just a product of a world that said it hated you. You know, and his, you know, the time that he came up, it's like he faced his own adversities, and that would, you know, it can break anybody, you know. And, you know, I've also learned that hope deferred can make a person sick. So anyway, so all this to say, you know, not to make a sob story out of it, but, you know, I still talk to my pop. I actually spoke to him not long ago, and, you know, he's out in Jamaica still doing his thing.
1: All right. So it's been a decade, over a decade since Moment of Truth.
0: Yeah.
1: And after that, you kind of stepped away from the industry. Would that be an accurate thing to say?
0: Well, to be honest with you, I've always remained creative and doing my thing. Mm-hmm. Like I did a little project after that with my

0: my brother and lifelong friend, Mr. DJ Jazzy Jeff. We did a project called Chasing Goosebumps. Mm-hmm. And, you know, we just did it for the fun of it. We did an album in a week. I didn't realize it was suicide at the time.
1: Suicide?
0: Well, no, not really. I'm being dramatic. I get that from my mom. But
1: get it from
0: but
1: your
0: no,
1: mom.
0: It was it was fun, but ooh man, like trying it was ambitious. Like, you know, trying to get a project done in a week. So in between, I was getting like 2 hours sleep, jump up, sing a song, you know, hook up with whoever writers, whatever. So like, you know, we had this whole like chain going. It was like writers and producers and da da da da. And we're just doing our thing. And so I'd go to sleep for 2 hours, pop up, sing a song, go sleep for an hour, pop up, sing the next song. And it was just, yeah.
1: Was it supposed to be like a week challenge? Let's see what we can do. Like, what was the impetus to put yourself through such an experience?
0: Well, Jeff was just kind of like, he wanted to just, like, for the fun of it, like, yo, like, all this process of, oh, it takes a year, da-da-da, all these, you know, steps that sometimes on an industry level, you know, we're told that it has to be that way. He just wanted to show, like, yo, at the end of the day, it's about the love and the creativity and you know, the love that's placed into the music itself. And he was just kind of like, man, if you feel it, you feel it. And others will pick up on it, too. And mm-hmm. that's sort of like a principle that I've carried with me since.
1: And when you say suicide, you mean it was like a suicide mission, but not like career suicide, right?
0: No, yeah, no.
1: Okay,
0: oh, yeah. Thank you for clarifying that, because yeah, absolutely not. No, that was one of the best. That was one of the best moments creatively and in my career, like in life. Period. You know, just being able to be around these, you know, these high level creatives. You mm-hmm. know, like some top notch Grammy award winning producers and writers, and like couldn't go wrong. I was in the best of hands. That was cool.
1: Yeah, good. Yeah. So my question is, as a person from the outside looking in, I have to go to work every day to make a living. Mm-hmm. So if you don't come out with a project for a period of time, how do you stay clothed and housed? I'm on. In my mind, I'm like, yeah. You made such a marvelous, you know, album that you still are able to, you know, live off the residuals and the royalty checks and so on and so mm-hmm. forth. Is that the case?
0: Listen, I'll tell you what. It took me a while. Because, like, coming into the game, I was always just about, oh, I just want my music to be heard, and I want to impact the world the way my heroes did. And I wasn't, you know, there was a period of time where I wasn't hyper-focused on the business or the ongoings, just the details. And some of the money that I got just off of the couple of records that I had out, I was like, yo, could you imagine if I had like about 20 of these rolling out of it, super straight? You might not have heard back from me. I might not have put this album out.
1: Okay. That's interesting though. But I mean, I feel the beauty of that aspect is that you're able to maintain an authentic love of the art and the craft, because it's not like this thing that you're forced to do.
0: Yeah, no, absolutely. I mean, to be perfectly truthful, it's like I even heard like, a clip of an interview with Miles Davis speaking of being asked, like, you know, would you do music if nobody was listening? And he was like, absolutely. He was like, I love making music. And he was like, I can't stop. Like, I hear music all the time in my head. I just got to get it out. And for me, truth be told, as much as I'm joking around, like, yeah, you know, you want to get to the point where you're comfortable. We all do. But this is something that it's funny. There was a period of time where the industry, I had moments where I was like, man, you know, a little discouraged, a little disenchanted, you know, but eventually just coming back to the love and the passion of it was what anchored me, you
1: yeah.
0: know, and kind of made me realize it's like, yo, that's what it was always about. It was always about the love.
1: But maybe you can talk about the aspects of the music business that led to the disillusionment, because a lot of things have changed
0: yeah,
1: since
0: for sure.
1: then.
0: Like, yeah, listen, I came in at a crazy time. I came in on the tail end of the golden era. You know, the golden era was like cats was just selling platinum with just like what seemed like almost no effort.
1: Like, yeah.
0: So I came in at the tail end. Right around 03, 04, labels were consolidating, and they were, rather than executives being, you know, former producers, songwriters, and artists themselves or managers, they brought in, like, you know, bean counters and, like,
1: bean counters.
0: You know what I'm saying? And, like, just people that it was all about productivity and just business decisions where it's like, oh, so and so's doing good over there. We need one of those. And it's just this turnstile approach to the lives of these artists that they were dealing with. They were

0: That's what I thought. And that's not how it goes. I'm one of those that kind of ended up learning, like, you need to know who's doing what and stay on top of who, what they negotiate. You know, like, you got some folks that'll be like working things out with a promoter, and the gig might be for 50 G's, but they tell you it's 30 because they splitting that other 20 between them.
1: That is not good. Yeah. And I hate that that happened.
0: Yeah, that's the game.
1: That's the game. But you're older, wiser.
0: Yes.
1: Yes. And able now to release music in a completely different ecosystem.
0: For sure.
1: Absolutely. A lot more control.
0: Yes.
1: Yeah. So the track we just came out of Glenn Lewis is called Past Tense. That mm-hmm. was your official sort of tease that let everybody know you're coming out with this new album.
0: Yeah.
1: Is it the perfect song to reintroduce yourself?
0: It's funny, like, around that time, that was, you know, around my birthday, or on my birthday, in fact. And the producer, Siege Monstrosity, we share the same birthday. So it was kind of like, you know, I just thought it was a perfect time, just, you know, for to be able to, like, celebrate my guy and us, you know, bringing this project to fruition and everything else. And you know, I played it for people in my immediate circle. And you know, they were like, of all the songs you got, there's something about that I feel like is the perfect bridge from where, for people that don't know about Moment of Truth and don't know about Chasing Goosebumps, a lot of my most trusted folks in my circle were like, this would be the perfect bridge. So that's kind of how it came about. And I was like, all right, bet, you know, mm-hmm. So yeah.
1: So what would you say is, like, the main creative driver and inspiration behind these new songs that you've written?
0: Funny enough, because no one really was expecting me to drop anything or saw me coming, there was no pressure. So I just approached things from the aspect of I wanted to have fun, you know, and I wanted that to come through the music, because it's all about energy and it's all about vibration. That's what people ultimately pick up on where music is concerned. They might not know the technical, but, you know, they can feel that, no different than, you know, your favorite home meal that's made by your mom. She mm-hmm. add whatever ingredients, but the one ingredient that you can't quantify is the love she puts in it, you know. Yeah. So you tend to feel that. So for me, you know, my approach was, it was a number of things. It was, I wanted to hear what I felt was missing and what I missed from music.
1: So what did you miss from music?
0: I missed people really speaking from the heart. In no way, shape, or form, no knock to anybody that's out here, but, and I get it, you know, people have to think of their bottom line a lot of times and being able to stay relevant and stay alive. So sometimes I feel like a lot of the conversations can, like, people will give their take on a similar topic, you know, whether it's toxic love or whatever, and then all of a sudden you hear, like, 80 songs about toxic love, and I'm like, you know, speak your truth where applicable.
1: Yeah,
0: you know, it doesn't necessarily have to be everybody for, oh, this is kind of the movement right now, so I gotta do this thing.
1: I gotta add my voice to the chorus.
0: Yeah, you know what I mean. So I just I'm a huge lover of just great narrative and great storytelling. So, you know, I'll pull from my own experiences, or, you know, I'll tend to observe situations or conversations that I've had and people, you know, different people's takes on it, and they become songs.
1: They become songs, and that's the best way to, it's relatable.
0: Yeah.
1: The new album, which I have been able to listen in advance of the release tomorrow, mm-hmm. is mm-hmm. called Overture.
0: Yes.
1: And it starts with what sounds like an orchestra kind of tuning up.
0: Yep.
1: At the beginning, so maybe we can dive into why you chose that title, maybe why you decided to go that way sonically to kind of set the stage for what was to come.
0: All right. Well, so in the effort to try to find a title that would encompass or, you know, to encompass the album, to be able to really express the body of work, I tried a few different things, and I came across Overture and the idea of, like, you know, a musical movement that sets up, you know, things to come kind of thing. And I was like, well, it's my intention that, you know, I know a lot of people, the talk, just whether it's out in the street or just whatever, where it's like, dude, you've been away for so long. It's like, you better not do this again. So I just, you know, I felt like my intention is to continue to be able to just put music out. And especially with being independent, there's no buffers. It's like, it's just me directly to my folks. So, and fans. So, you know, that's kind of where it was.

0: birthday. Nothing fancy. I just thought that I thought Overture sounded kind of cool, and then you know, just the idea of like, you know, musical movement. So no different than, or you know, an orchestra, you know, getting set to like the tuning and getting set for the actual performance itself. Yeah. So I thought it was the best way to start it.
1: You mentioned being independent.
0: Yes.
1: So you are somebody who we just talked about, like, kind of got dragged through the label system.
0: Mm-hmm.
1: And now you can release independently.
0: Mm-hmm.
1: Can you talk a little bit about the things that you miss about the label system and being part of, like, sort of the machine. Business machine?
0: Mm-hmm.
1: And things you like about this new way of connecting with your fans directly?
0: I think, you know, truth be told, 100% transparency. Had I had the mindset I have now, going into the whole corporate game, I would have approached it different, because there's a lot of advantages to it, to be perfectly honest. As long as you know, you know, I think it's important to know what you want out of something so that you're never disappointed. So seeing that in retrospect, I'm like, man, you know, the machine, it has its value, but it also, you know, like anything else, there are things that you can point to and go, ah, man, but that's, you know, the downside, so to speak. On the other side of it, being independent is amazing. But you wear all of these hats and you can burn yourself out if you're not, you know, like it's exciting because you learn, like I've actually, for as long as I've been in the business, I was learning things as I go, like, oh man, I didn't really know that that's how that works, or, you know, whatever.
1: Yeah, yeah.
0: So that part of it's actually been exciting because I've been able to extend my creativity in the business. So it's kind of like, oh, I want this to go this way. Okay, how do I achieve that? And I get my little work back schedule, like, okay, I want it, I want to do this and that. And then seeing it all comes together, it's incredibly rewarding. And thankfully, I got, you know, incredible people in my corner too that, you know, help me with certain things where I'm like, what you think about this? How do you think I should handle this?
1: Yeah.
0: So, yeah, so they both have their strengths and weaknesses.
1: Yeah. Bringing it back to the album, Overture, is the title's coming out tomorrow. The album is said to reflect on emotional intelligence,
0: mm-hmm.
1: author. Mm-hmm. And lived experience rather than nostalgia. So let's first touch on emotional intelligence. This is the big one.
0: Mm-hmm.
1: So I would love to know about your journey with emotional intelligence.
0: Ooh, well, quite honestly, it's so funny. There's a lot of foreshadowing because my mother, who's, you know, she was a teacher even at one point, she laid the foundation and the groundwork, but I just wasn't catching it because it's like, oh, it's just mom. You know what I mean? So you just gotta like...
1: Don't dismiss mom.
0: No, but it's like, it's a typical thing. You're like, oh, you know what I'm saying? You don't know what it's like to be a man out here right now, you know, whatever. So I was just like, yeah, whatever, mom. But don't get me wrong, there's obviously stuff that's stuck. And it's the kind of things that you don't really realize it until you, in motion, and you kind of realize the application just kind of happens in autopilot. So some of it was learned, it was just... life, just having to move through certain life experiences. Accountability was huge. It was, you know, after a while, you know, you get to a certain point in life where you start to recognize patterns.
1: Are you talking about in a romantic sense or just general sense?
0: In general, but it actually came through romantic scenarios first. And then I realized that it could be applied to everything where it's like, oh, wait a second. I also noticed patterns in these different areas of my life as well. But it was actually through romantic situations that I started to recognize patterns. And then I started realizing I was the common denominator. And I was like, oh, wait a minute. I know what they did, but what am I repeating? You know, maybe there's something in my choices, you know, or maybe there's something I need to, you know, face or whatever. So certain situations held up a mirror. And I kind of realized, like, if you choose to do the difficult thing, if you do the hard thing, eventually it becomes easier. But if you continue to make excuses and get complacent and do the easy thing, funny enough, given time, over time, life becomes harder. So I chose to do the difficult work and just kind of like, okay, what do I need to do? What do I want? What do I actually want? And just, it's so funny. You start to, you see yourself different. You love yourself and set the bar in such a way where you're like, okay, I wouldn't want anybody to treat me like this. So also see others in the same way. I feel like, you know, it's interesting. It not just emotional maturity, but there was also spiritual maturity. You know, I kind of realized if we're all made in the image and likeness of God, if you treat people with that reverence and that respect, like you're made in the image of God with hope that people will see me in the same light, then I feel like that sets a whole other precedence. It sets a whole standard right from the door. If somebody doesn't see it, you don't have to force it. It's no big deal. You walk away.
1: Yeah.
0: You know, it's like, all right, cool. I love you from a distance. When you figure it out, I'm around.
1: That's what's up.
0: You know what I mean? So that's it.
1: Yeah. The other aspect of this album, you say authorship. What do you

0: mean by authorship?
1: I mean just the idea of just owning it.
0: Okay.
1: The ups, the downs, like, so there's that part of it, but also the idea of like this is it's a crazy time. Like, I've been through some stuff that with the way that it's hit me personally and professionally. And, you know, there's certain people close to me that they saw me move in and out of these things and questioned whether or not I was gonna put on that hat again, like to get in the studio and record again. And
0: because of the things that happened. You had gone through. Okay.
1: Yeah. So, you know, to independently to be able to see something through from its inception to its completion is an incredible moment to own. So that kind of, that whole authorship kind of thing is, you know, I felt is a great way of describing both personally and professionally the, you know, where I'm at.
0: And lastly.
1: Yes.
0: The album is about lived experience rather than nostalgia. Mm-hmm. Speak to me about that one, because nostalgia is a tricky, tricky, tricky thing.
1: Yeah, yeah. I mean, you know, it's so, you know, hopefully I can articulate this well, but it's such a funny thing because it's like, for those that know me, right, or whatever it is you may love, or at whatever point you discovered someone or something, you know, when they do something, no matter how much they may have evolved, you kind of associate them with a specific time period, and because of it, it is then deemed nostalgia or nostalgic, or they take you to a place. They remind you of that time, which is understandable. And it's hard to separate the fact that there's some things that are just you. So I'm kind of like, is it really nostalgia, or am I just, you know, just showing up as I would, and it's just new conversations, and maybe there's a different depth or a different substance, because we all grow and we all change.
0: Absolutely.
1: I think for anyone that knows me as a creative or has become familiar with what I do or whatever, they might say, oh, there's a familiarity, but there's growth.
0: Yes.
1: So that's why I felt like the focus was more like, it's not so much I'm trying to take you back. I'm trying to take you forward with me.
0: Yeah.
1: You know what I mean?
0: You know, you talked about past tense being that connecting thread, and then
1: right.
0: we're going to move forward together
1: right.
0: through Overture to Glenn Lewis, the present day Glenn Lewis.
1: That's it.
0: Is there anything on the album that you think might surprise fans tomorrow when they, you know, press play? You think they're going to be like, oh, okay.
1: Yeah.
0: What's up, Glenn?
1: There could be. You know, there's a track on there called Ruthless.
0: Uh-huh.
1: And even some of my closest folks, like, just as a joke, like Cardi, I played it for him and I sent it to him, and hours went by, and I'm like, you know, he's a busy man, so I'm cool. But then the whole day went by, night went by, get up the next day, and we always kind of tap in with one another. So I reached out to him the next day. I was like, bro, I was like, did you hear it? He's like, yeah. I said, yo, so what you think of the second verse? He said, oh man, that's a relief. I said, what you mean? He was like, I was trying to figure out how to tell you, whoever's on the second verse is killing you, bro. You gotta write over you gotta rewrite the first verse. I was crying. I was like, well, so we ended up laughing about it.
0: You're
1: so
0: like,
1: yeah.
0: That's me.
1: Yeah, yeah. So he was like,
0: that's crazy.
1: Word. Yeah, that was pretty cool.
0: All right, Ruthless, put your ears on that one. So Glenn Lewis, we're about to get into a new single called GYAML.
1: Yes.
0: Give You All My Love.
1: Mm-hmm.
0: Which is set to explore the power of reconnection and the vulnerability of giving yourself fully to love.
1: Mm-hmm.
0: I love this topic because I feel like people are so guarded.
1: Mm-hmm.
0: It's hard to just surrender to the feeling and not like feel like you got to protect yourself.
1: Well, okay. So at some point you got to trust yourself. It's kind of, I feel like it's one of those things that, you know, if you move through certain things, eventually, like, you know, you realize in what areas you're the common denominator, and you realize the things that you see maybe in situations that you might choose for yourself, where you're like, oh, you know what, clearly that, you know, messing with somebody like this, they're still trying to figure out certain things, and I don't really have the energy or the time for that. So I just think that a person gets to a point where, you know, you trust yourself. You, if you're talking to somebody and you see that they have a pretty strong sense of who they are, where they're going, what they want for their life, and they're able to, you know, they're able to also see the value in, like, okay, I don't want my time wasted and I'm not trying to waste your time. I mean, chances are you probably got some, and of course, great communication based on all of those things. You know, chances are you stand a pretty good shot at love, I think.
0: Dating advice from Glenn Lewis. I'm not mad at it.
1: Hey.
0: The wisdom.
1: Believe me, it didn't come easy.
0: Well, thank you for doing the work personally and professionally. We are so excited about the new album, Overture.

0: is out tomorrow. Thank you so much, Glenn Lewis, for joining us on the block. And I will leave it to you to introduce this brand new single.
1: Thank you, Angeline. Hey, what's up, y'all? Glenn Lewis here, and you are about to check out Give You All My Love, GYAML, right here on the block.

0: That is an emerging name out of the city of Toronto. It is Divine Within My Face. Evangeline Tetteweo just wrapped up a conversation with the legend Glenn Lewis, who has a new album coming out tomorrow called Overture. It's his first album in over a decade. About a year ago, I had a chance to talk with another veteran Canadian musician who hadn't dropped a project in quite a while. It was Melanie Fiona. And when she sat down for a chat, she sang the praises of Akil Henry. And I mention that because it is Akil's birthday today, and I'm about to play you a few songs that have his magic touch. But first, Melanie Fiona speaking about this track called I Choose You, a track that she worked on with Akil.
1: I Choose You, I will start with the music. First of all, being from Toronto, being Guyanese, having roots of reggae, soca, hip-hop, R&B, things that really make me happy musically. I actually did this with two Canadian producers. Shout out to Child and Akil Henry.
0: Oh, we got in a group. Shout out both of y'all.
1: Yes, these guys have become great friends of mine and wonderful collaborators. We've done so much music together now at this point. But we got in a room and we did this song called I Choose You. And it is this lover's rock feeling in the vein of Waiting in Vain by Bob Marley about love and love in the space of choice.

Yeah, say it out loud. Scream it from the rooftops. That was Chloe in collaboration with Anderson .Paak, a track produced by Akil Henry as we celebrate his birthday today. You heard Favorite. This next tune shares a title with the song I just played for you, and the sentiment is the same. You know, being decisive and making your choice. It can be hard to be decisive in modern dating, where there seems to be an abundance of choice. Your next date could be an easy swipe away. That might actually make it hard to appreciate the good people, the good dates you had right in front of you. It's kind of like going to a restaurant that has too many choices on the menu. There are probably only a couple of things that you'll actually like. Sometimes you try other dishes and they often disappoint. So if you find one that you do like, stick with your favorite. And in modern dating, the hope is that the feeling is mutual.

New music from Toronto artist DJ SB. Track also features Quincy, and it was produced by Keys and Crates. You heard the signs. Meteorological summer started at the beginning of the month, but the summer solstice is this weekend, marking the beginning of astronomical summer, the longest day of the year. But I've always found it strange that the start of summer is also when the amount of daylight begins to decline. Anyway, tomorrow, The Block and After Dark will have special episodes for the solstice. I'm going to be hosting our annual Radio Block Party, followed by Odario and his magical solstice special. Now, music from Shakira Saida. If you needed a song to help you push through whatever it is that you might be struggling with right now, this one's for you. Here's Keep It Moving.

Summertime heartbreak, sunburned grief. You heard Baby Rose with But Never Mind. Now music from the legend Kid Cudi, who has been on his Rebel Rangers tour since the end of April. It featured two Canadian dates. One already happened in Toronto, and the second Canadian date goes down tomorrow in Vancouver. Now Kid Cudi's tour originally featured supporting performances from MIA and Big Boi. Well, MIA was removed from the tour due to her political statements on stage, which I think is strange because MIA has always been very politically outspoken. So you would think that Kid Cudi knew what he was signing up for, but nevertheless, she's gone and now suing him as well as Live Nation for breach of contract to the tune of almost $3 million. And I think she has a pretty good chance of winning. This song is definitely a track I think that the whole stadium will be waiting for him to perform. Big tune.

Angeline Tetaweo, holding it down. 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

a lot of nostalgia built into that track from Leon Bridges. The title of the tune is the nickname for Fort Worth, Texas. That's a place where Leon Bridges grew up. And last year, an intersection in the neighborhood of Near Southside in Fort Worth was given the name Leon Bridges. You heard Panther City. I'm Angeline Tetawayo, coming up to my last few for you this Thursday evening. Now, tomorrow, I'm going to be celebrating the summer solstice with a fun seasonal show, the annual Radio Block Party, that will take you into After Dark's solstice special. So it will certainly be a witchy and wonderful sun-drenched auditory experience with music like this. Here's Kenya Vaughn with Summer.

Yes, another wonderful sound found on the album Miss Michigan. That's a debut album from Momo Boyd of Infinity Song. You heard she's a sweetheart. And with that, your show's about to be a wrap. You've been listening to The Block on CBC Music. Thank you so much. I also have to send a huge thank you to Glenn Lewis for agreeing to sit down for a conversation today. 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Just click on segments. I'm Angeline Tetawayo. I'm going to leave you with music from Cresha Turner. This is yet another legacy artist from the early 2000s that kind of stepped away from

music and is now making a return. Her new album should be out early next year, but right now she has a new single that I think you might enjoy. Here is Cresha Turner with Your Ego. Peace and love.

0: It's After Dark. Settle in with Odario Williams for an evening of great music.
1: Microphone check, 1, 2, 1, 2. Hey, it's Odario Williams transmitting to you direct from downtown Toronto. You're listening to CBC Music. This is After Dark. Now, on this program, you'll always hear a few old school grooves for the old souls out there. And, of course, some new discoveries for the musically curious. Well, let's enjoy these sounds. And, of course, let's enjoy ourselves. We'll kick things off with SZA working with Calvin Harris. This is the Funk Wave remix of The Weeknd.

a fabulous artist coming out of Winnipeg. That was Cease with Love Me. It's After Dark on a Thursday night. This next track is by Roy Woods. Now, he's one of the first signings to Drake's OVO label. Now, this happened back in 2014, back when Roy Woods was only 18 years old. Well, 10 plus years later, he's still on the label. He released his fifth album titled Dark Nights. And he's just a kid from Brampton, Ontario, with a dream and a great voice. Well, here's his latest single, Stay With Me. This is Roy Woods.

A soundtrack for the end of your day or the beginning of your night. This is After Dark with Odario Williams.

Great song by Montreal's Edwin Raphael. Now, he says that song came out of a whole lot of people watching. He says he's a pretty good people watcher. So am I, for that matter. It makes for great songwriting, to be honest. Now, he says he feels he's a pretty good people watcher because he's a middle child. He might be on to something. Well, the track you just heard is titled First Time on Earth. He says it's about finding yourself in unknown territory. Again, that was Edwin Raphael. You're listening to After Dark on CBC Music. We'll keep things flowing with Jungle. This one's called The Wave.

Smooth stuff by Winnipeg's Matt Mack, and a talented young man at that. He's a blind OG Cree music producer, MC, vocalist, singer, all the things. He's also the former winner of the CBC Music Searchlight Contest. Well, it's nice to see his career continue to shine. Again, that was Matt Mack featuring Merriam with Find My Love. Up next on deck, I've got Brooklyn's Yu Wade. I do enjoy her storytelling. She always takes these slices of life, I mean her own personal life, and turned them into great songs. Well, in this case, she was having a rough time in a relationship. A lot of darts being thrown at one another, a lot of things being said. And she decided to stop all that arguing, and say to this person, how about we just call it a draw? Well, that's the title of the song. Here's Yu Wade with Call It a Draw.

I tell you, I just love the rock and roll of Canadian artist Beatrice Dear. She's originally from Kwaktok, which is a village, an Inuit community in Quebec. Well, now she's based in Montreal, influenced by dreamy 90s alt rock, like the track you just heard. It's called My All to You. Again, that was Beatrice Dear. It's After Dark on CBC Music. Up next is Peter Katz with Bringing Down the Walls.

to the mid-70s. One of the coolest cats to come out of the mid-70s, Isaac Hayes. Now, he really did a lot of fascinating things for Stax Records in Memphis. He's a great pianist and also saxophonist, arranger, composer, producer, and sometimes singer as well. He's got that deep Isaac Hayes voice that he's known for. Well, another thing Isaac Hayes has done is revolutionized soul music in an interesting way. I mean, before Isaac Hayes, a lot of the songs would hit about 3 minutes. And then he started doing these symphonically orchestrated extended cuts that could go up to 8 minutes if he allowed it. He was great for that. Well, this tune I'll play you is called Wonderful. Here's Isaac Hayes.

Great stuff by British star Sampha. It's called Spirit 2.0. Let's get into our moment of soul song right about now. This one goes back.

Groovy tune by Canadian star Jesse Reyes. It's titled Goliath. Hey, summertime is pretty much around the corner. I mean, we're basically in the beginnings of summertime up here in the Northern Hemisphere. Summer solstice is happening on the weekend. And to commemorate that, we're having our summer solstice special tomorrow evening on the program. Plenty of warm tunes, somewhat hot tunes to commemorate the long days of summer, or I should say, the short nights of summertime. Well, for now, this next tune's by Moonchild. They're coming out of California. It's called The List.

So lovely. So lovely indeed. A solid tune by British crew Kokoroko. That track is titled Three Piece Suit. It's dedicated to some of their grandparents that had migrated to England from the West Indies and Africa looking for a new life. Well, one of the band members has a photo of his grandfather who had just arrived in England, and he was smiling, wearing a three-piece suit. Very cool stuff. Again, that was Kokoroko. It's After Dark on CBC Music. We'll keep it London Town with this track by Olive Jones. It's coming off her debut album, For Mary. Now, she said she listened to a lot of Billie Holiday, Nina Simone, and Carole King growing up in the house. And you can hear some of those influences in her music. This track is called End of Time. Here's Olive Jones.

You just heard the Olympians with Strawberry Kiwi. This next track's by Avril Jensen. She's a young Canadian artist and storyteller at that. This is coming off her project Colors. Now, she was visiting her grandfather in Brazil and befriended his dog, Ira, who sometimes is a watchdog and other times just a friendly old friend. Well, Avril Jensen got to thinking about dogs and how much we can learn from dogs. Just their raw instincts and their honesty. Hey, I love that. I really like that. Well, she wrote a song called Dog Everybody Learns. Here's the music of Avril Jensen.

A song about trust. That was Jennifer Castle with Trust. It's After Dark on CBC Music. I'll play you the latest by Gorillaz. Nice to see they're back on the scene. You may know the British virtual band Gorillaz that was created by Damon Albarn and Jamie Hewlett. Well, this is the Gorillaz' 9th album. It's titled The Mountain. Some of it was recorded in India while traveling through India, thinking about life, thinking about past life and lost ones. Well, this one's titled Orange County. It features Bizarre Rap and Kara Jackson and sitarist Anushka Shankar. Yes, the daughter of Ravi. Well, here is Gorillaz with Orange County. You know the heart.

0: Pops.
1: What a catchy tune by California's Saint Panther, working with Ray Khalil. Tune's called Strange World. It's the title track to her current project. This next tune's a bit of a throwback. Goes back to 2002. It's by Jazzanova. Now, they were known for their Latin jazz flavor mixed with electronica and new jazz. Do you remember new jazz? It was spelled with an N-U with the two dots on top. You know what I'm talking about. Well, Jazzanova had a pretty cool dance music style. This track features Clara Hill on vocals. It's called No Use.

Sweet Stuff by Nicholas Congiano, the epitome of bedroom pop. Well, that soulful groove's got that dreamy vibe that bedroom pop's known for. And, well, he recorded it in his bedroom. It's a double whammy. Again, that was Nicholas Congiano with Kaleidoscope. I'm your late night host, Otario. This is After Dark on CBC Music. Here is Maggie Rogers working with Sylvain Esso covering

a broken social scene song for a compilation called Anthems, a Celebration of Broken Social Scenes. You Forget It in People. Well, here's a standout track on that comp. Here's Maggie Rogers and Sylvain Esso with Anthems for a 17-Year-Old Girl.

You just heard a new duo on the American soul pop scene called Gina. Well, these two aren't necessarily new to the game. You've got drummer, producer, Kareem Riggins. He's been around for some time, working with rising star Liv. Now, Gina, spelt G-E-N-A, stands for God, Energy, Naturally Amazing. I just love when groups

the acronym thing. That was their single, Lead It Up. You're listening to After Dark on CBC Music. Up next, I've got Void Comp coming out of Edmonton. Void Comp is the solo project of David Joulet. Going for an electronic, down-tempo feel, combining a lot of cool synth sounds with thick electronic drums. Here is Void Comp with Run in Place.

Coming out of France, you just heard the cool, dream-inducing sounds of OK Lou. Tune's called Choke Enough. I'm your late-night host, Odario, on the MIC. Up next is the latest by American rock star Kurt Vile. It's coming off his 10th album, paying tribute to his hometown. The record's titled Philadelphia's Been Good to Me. Now, Kurt Vile, he's a long-time running rock star and guitarist. He was once the lead guitarist of War on Drugs. He grew up idolizing Neil Young and Tom Petty, Bruce Springsteen. It all plays out in his storytelling today. This one's called Every Time I Look at You. Here's Kurt Vile.

That was Tallwinder working with NDA and Saphir. Track's called Blues. Always an interesting bunch on this program. You're listening to After Dark. Now, of course, you'll hear some Canadian artists that you may not have heard of before, but I think you should listen to. I've got Buildings and Food coming up, Pantayo, Colin Stetson, and more. Up next is Montreal Stars' Men I Trust with To Ease You.

You're listening to After Dark on CBC Music, a program intended for your nighttime ride, your late night journey. Music for the nightlife types out there. Happy to have you here with me on this Thursday night. You're that much closer to the weekend. This next track is a recent discovery of mine out of Antwerp. His name is Noonzy. He's getting quite popular. He's got a record dropping in October called Plan Is Bad. And here's an infectious single of his titled Easy. Now, he's basically saying that, hey, only when you move, it's that turning point. It's that call to release everything you've been holding inside of you. Here's Noonzy.

You're tapped into After Dark on CBC Music. If you are alive right now, if you're feeling it, and you know what I mean by it, if you're feeling it, you can always write me a note and make it as lengthy as you wish. Just let me know how you're doing, where you're listening from, and what you might be up to. I'm just a curious cat, that's all. And of course, it's great to hear from you. Well, you can send that note to afterdark@cbc.ca.

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It's called Divine. 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This is a Canadian artist, otherwise known as Jen K. Wilson. I do like the moniker, Buildings and Food. Well, this is coming off her project Yutori, which is a modern Japanese philosophy of consciously slowing down to create mental and physical spaciousness to be able to reflect and create. It's a great album name, that's for sure. Well, here's a standout tune on that project. This is Buildings and Food with Bus Stop.

gorgeous stuff coming out of Chicago. You just heard Jeremiah Chu working with good friend and collaborator Marta Sofia. That's basically analog synth and viola. Now, those two have been part of Chicago's avant jazz and minimalist scene for some time now. They put out a project together called Different Rooms. That single you heard is called Solar Meantime. Again, that was Jeremiah Chu and Marta Sofia. It's After Dark on CBC Music. Up next is Montreal's Brad Barr with Prayer Beads.

Music by the talented and remarkable Joshua Van Tassel, coming out of Nova Scotia. Now, that track, titled Yearner, has got some good friends helping him out with that one. Bahamas played bass, and Rose Cousins did some vocals on it. And Joshua Van Tassel, he produces, engineers, mixes his stuff. Again, that tune is titled Yearner. Well, here's another talented, remarkable Canadian musician. This is Colin Stetson with The Love It Took to Leave You.

That was Tennyson with the Spiral Song. And I'm your late night host, Odario, signing off for the night. Signing off for now. Always great to have you here with me. Hey, I got to give a shout out and thank you to our senior producer, Jeanette Cabral. I'll be back tomorrow, 9 p.m., half hour later in Newfoundland. I'll see you then. Thanks for listening.

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1: Refire hug.
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0: CBC News, The World This Hour. I'm Pep Philpott. Fighting in Lebanon continues despite the Iran-U.S. peace plan that calls for an end to the violence there. Explosions in southern Lebanon overnight as Israel carried out a series of airstrikes. Lebanon's health ministry says at least 18 people were killed. Israel's military says four of its soldiers were also killed in one of the deadliest single incidents since the latest escalation began. The IDF says the strikes targeted Hezbollah sites and were carried out in response to repeated ceasefire violations by the militant group. Israel was not part of the peace talks and says it's not bound by the terms. Meanwhile, Lebanese media is reporting that the renewed violence has put the peace talks between the U.S. and Iran in limbo. The next stage of negotiations in Switzerland has been abruptly postponed. U.S. Vice President J.D. Vance's entourage was at the airport in the U.S. last night, ready to fly to the summit, when the trip was suddenly canceled. Italy's foreign minister has canceled a planned trip to the U.S. this weekend. He's accusing President Donald Trump of making denigrating remarks about the prime minister. Trump reportedly told an Italian broadcaster that Giorgia Meloni begged to have a photo taken with him at this week's G7 summit. In a video posted to social media, Meloni says Trump made it all up.
1: Dunque, certe cose meritano una risposta immediata. Le dichiarazioni di Donald Trump sono dichiarazioni totalmente.
0: Meloni says she's astonished by the way Trump treats his allies and says he needs to remember neither she nor Italy ever begs. British Prime Minister Keir Starmer is facing a new serious threat to his leadership this morning. High-profile regional mayor Andy Burnham has won a seat in the British Parliament. That's clearing a direct path to challenge the Prime Minister for leadership of the Labour Party. Anna Cunningham has more from London.
2: Andy Burnham winning the Makerfield riding in northwestern England overnight.
3: People here have voted for change.
2: But this is not about one MP. It's really about the top job in British politics. Burnham making it no secret that he is ready to challenge the Prime Minister and party leader Keir Starmer. Surveys suggest Starmer is now the most unpopular British Prime Minister ever.
4: To everything there is a season, and I think right now we need a transition to something new.
2: Believes Labour MP Patrick Hurley. Starmer, fresh from the G7, remains defiant.
5: If there is a contest, then yes, I will run, I will stand, and I've said repeatedly, I'm not going to walk away from that.
2: This is now a waiting game, and no one is quite sure if the door to number 10 Downing Street remains firmly shut to a new Prime Minister, or now slightly ajar. Anna Cunningham, CBC News, London.
0: Here at home, the House of Commons has begun its summer break after passing a flurry of bills. As Janice McGregor reports, the end of the parliamentary sitting saw the Liberals flexing their new majority power.
6: When the story of this parliament's written, there's going to be two acts. The first, where the government had to negotiate with other parties, but since the Liberals secured the majority earlier this year, it is a whole new house. The

0: Bloc Québécois House leader yesterday accused the Liberals now of working as if they're the only party. The government expedited, the opposition would say rammed, an awful lot through. And as for complaints that this hurry-up offense compromises the democratic process, Government House Leader Stephen McKinnon's not terribly sympathetic to cries for more time to be spent in debate.
1: The problem is all of that time gets chewed up with these dilatory and other tactics that the opposition parties like to play. They are frankly games.
0: Conservatives particularly sensitive to how rarely the Prime Minister's turning up for question period this spring. Opposition Leader Pierre Poilievre vowed to fight on in the final bear pit session yesterday. Janice McGregor, CBC News, Ottawa.
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4: Good morning, good morning. So much great music headed your way as per usual, but the special occasion is that today is Friday, which makes music sound even better. I'm going to play you an artist later on in the show that is nominated for 3 Western Music Awards this year. But let's kick it off with Lowell. Here's Warface.

0: again.
1: Lowell with Warface. Of course, Lowell is also an award-winning songwriter for artists like Beyonce, as well as a solo artist. Now, this week on the CBC Music Top 20 Countdown with my buddy Grant Lawrence, Talk has the number one spot. Begonia has the most online

votes. There's some new entries, Goldie Boutillier, Charlie XCX, and the highest jumper is Josiah and the Bonnevilles. They're up 6 spots. If you want to have your voice be heard in the world, go to cbcmusic.ca/top20vote. In at number 14, the traveling family band known as Whitehorse. Here's Pure Poetry.

Claudia Bouvet with Silver Lining. I promise you, they're everywhere. You just have to look a little bit extra hard sometimes, but they're there. Okay, when you start out in the entertainment industry, you kind of look at getting a record deal or getting a deal with a big TV streamer, and you think, that is it. That is the ultimate goal. Well, that's exactly what Vince Staples did. He went out, got a record deal with Def Jam, the biggest of the biggest. He got his TV show picked up by Netflix. Well, now he has left both of those partnerships, and he's doing things his own way. And honestly, he is bigger than ever. It's kind of like having training wheels on your bike, and then you feel, maybe I can do this on my own. And you get out the wrench, and you take those training wheels off, and then you start flying. Here's Cotton.

That was Alicia Moffat with Lullaby. Well, coming up in two songs time, it's Under the Covers. It is the ultimate campfire test for a song. Does it still stand up when another artist does it? Well, today you're going to hear another version of this.

Well, you're going to hear a cover of that in two tunes time, so don't move a muscle, because I'm going to play you Remy Wolf first, and this one from Royal Wood. Here's Burn It Down.

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1: You're about to hear the most shaka version of this tune. You'll find out what I'm talking about in a minute.
2: And so castles made of sand fall in the sea eventually.
1: Jimi Hendrix, Castles Made of Sand. Now, musicians have been using songwriting as a tool of therapy since the beginning of time, because it's scientifically proven that the brain processes emotions when you say, or in this case, sing things out loud. And in this song, Jimmy is singing all the things that perhaps he couldn't say when he was a kid. You know, his childhood was marked by poverty, abuse, alcoholism. And when his mother died of cirrhosis, his father wouldn't even let him attend the funeral. He gave him shots of whiskey instead and said, "This is how men deal with their problems." But Jimmy wanted to deal with his problems another way. He wanted to escape through music. Now, he couldn't afford a guitar growing up, so he actually walked around his school with a broom, pretending it was one, until he found a one-string ukulele in the garbage. But even before he picked up an actual guitar, he knew how to play it in his heart, in his mind, and in his soul. He was one in a million, and he left us with this heartbreaking song with such a stunning metaphor, Castles Made of Sand. You know, in honesty, his songwriting is what always cuts me to the bone, even though it is his guitar playing that really made him famous. And I think Chaka Khan agrees. Here's her version of Jimi Hendrix, Castles Made of Sand.

churches with He Said, She Said. Well, this next artist just announced a European and UK tour in the fall, but she is wondering where she should bring her show next. So she says, text me 1-858-413-9345 and tell her where you want to see the next Goldie Boutillier show. Here's Party.

Now that is a way to kick off a weekend with some Sam Fender people watching. Okay, this next artist has been nominated for 3 Western Canadian Music Awards, and they'll find out who the big winner is September 30th to October 4th in Victoria for Breakout West. I'm talking about Leith Ross. Here's You on My Arm.

0: Stick around for more great music, including a song from an artist that I just saw play earlier this week, and he played on a broken foot. Man, can't imagine how good he'd be with a healed one. That's headed your way after the news.
1: From CBC News, The World This Hour, I'm Pat Philpott. Billionaire businessman Frank Stronach has been found guilty of sexual assault and indecent assault. The 93-year-old faced five counts related to three female complainants. The allegations against Stronach date back almost 50 years. His sentencing is scheduled for September 17th. Stronach still faces another sexual assault trial next year in Ontario involving six complainants. There are reports Israel and Hezbollah have agreed to a ceasefire. It was to go into effect about an hour ago. It comes as at least 18 people reportedly killed in southern Lebanon following a series of Israeli airstrikes overnight. Israel's military also says four of its soldiers were killed. Crystal Gumansing has more from Jerusalem.
2: Fighting in southern Lebanon between Israeli forces and Hezbollah has led to more deaths. France's Foreign Minister Jean-Noël Barrot said Israel must stop its hostilities in Lebanon and the United States must put pressure on Israel. Yesterday, the White House announced that Vice President J.D. Vance would not be attending a new round of direct talks between the U.S. and Iran in Switzerland. They claim that logistics had not been simple or predictable. Despite U.S. President Donald Trump openly criticizing Israel, specifically Prime Minister Benjamin Netanyahu for recent attacks on Lebanon, Israel has not wavered in its position. Israel Defense Forces say troops will remain in locations it has occupied and they'll respond to any threats against northern Israeli communities or soldiers. Crystal Gumansing, CBC News, Jerusalem.
1: In the UK, the man widely expected to challenge Prime Minister Keir Starmer's leadership decisively won a by-election last night. It's paving the way for Andy Burnham to seek the party's helm. Burnham has made no secret that he wants to replace Starmer. He told his supporters last night he wants to lay out a new path for Britain.
3: Everyone knows that politics isn't working. Everyone can feel that the country isn't where it should be. Tonight could be the turning point.
1: Starmer is vowing to fight in any leadership contest. Here at home, Canada has passed new legislation allowing the authorization of banned pesticides. It cleared Parliament Thursday as lawmakers rushed to push bills through ahead of summer recess. Marina von Stackelberg reports.
4: Dr. Trevor Hancock with the Canadian Association of Physicians for the Environment says the new pesticide rules give Mark Carney's cabinet broad authority to greenlight the use of any pesticide, even a pesticide that Health Canada has decided is unsafe or it already banned.
5: So what you've got is cabinet overruling science.
4: But the government says ministers will only do it in exceptional circumstances. Stephen McKinnon is the House leader.
6: We would not use these measures if there are health hazards. Beyond that, I would refer you to the Minister of Health.
4: But Health Minister Marjorie Michel would not provide CBC News an interview. Lobby records show she and her staff met regularly with CropLife, the lobby for the pesticide industry. Her office says it's her responsibility to consult with agricultural organizations. CropLife applauds the new law. It says it allows farmers to be more productive, adapt to climate and pest pressures, and stay globally competitive. Marina von Stackelberg, CBC News, Ottawa.
1: Team Canada defeated Qatar 6-0 to claim its first ever FIFA Men's World Cup match. But the win is coming with a price. Star player Ismail Kone was rushed to hospital with a broken leg after a heavy tackle. Jesse Marsh is the team's head coach.
7: You know, your heart goes out to him and everybody's a little shaken by the whole experience because of the nature of the injury and also because Ismail is a big part of the heart of our team. It will be a big loss for us.
1: Marsh says Kone will now undergo surgery for the injury. That's your World This Hour for CBC News. I'm Pep Philpott.
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0: Good morning, good morning. So much great music headed your way on this Friday morning, including a song from an artist who just got to meet the Pope and he brought his family with him. I'll tell you all about that. And there's a little hint. He's a bad bunny. Here's Neil Young, Harvest Moon.

Neil Young, Harvest Moon, and of course you can hear the lilting voice of Linda Ronstadt in the background. Here's Olivia Rodrigo and Drop Dead.

You know, folks, I got to tell you, if you try to sing along to the end of that song, even if you're a professional singer, it's not going to work. So unique to the singer of the band Wednesday. That was Elderberry Wine. I'm Davenant Doyle. I saw the best show on Sunday night. Josiah and the Bonnevilles played in Toronto. I was so happy to be there. Now, he broke a bone in his foot a couple of weeks ago, but he has kept on the road, just put his head down. He's like, I'm doing this thing. So when he's singing and playing guitar, he is sitting, obviously, in front of the microphone. But as soon as the lyrics were done, he would stand up and go over, you know, to the guitar player or the drummer or the bass player and just rock out. All I could think throughout the show was like, oh, man, I know it seems worth it right now to be rocking out with that boot on. But I hurt my foot 20 years ago, and it still hurts me. If only I had taken the time to not walk on it. You know what I'm saying? Here's Josiah and the Bonnevilles with Going Gone.

What a voice, Billy Ann there with Baby Blue. Well, I have a question. You know, who do you actually want to meet when you are the biggest musical artist in the world? I mean, you've already met all your musical heroes. Well, when you're a Bad Bunny and you were raised in a very religious Catholic household and your very first time singing

in public was with the parish choir, then I would guess the Pope would be a very big get. Well, that's exactly who Bad Bunny and his family met at a private gathering in Madrid last week. And this is what the Pope himself had to say about it. He said, today's youth are looking for something more, a spiritual dimension in their lives. They realize there's an emptiness and a lack of a sense of meaning. And if they are confronted with the question, do they want to see Bad Bunny or do they want to see the Pope? I think many will see Bad Bunny. Here's MIA, Bad Bunny.

Jimmy with Leather Jacket. Okay, coming up in two songs time, it's Play It By Year, so don't move a muscle. First, from Peterborough, Ontario, but now fully claimed by Newfoundland and Labrador, here's Kelly McMichael, Open.

Oh, sweet as honey, the voices of Joy Ladokun, Julie Williams, and our own shining star, Allison Russell. No springtime. All right. That was like a burst of caffeine just in time for game time. Here's the thing. You're going to hear two audio clues and a song all from the same year, and your job is to tell me what year it was. It's time.

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0: In this year, Psy's Whoop It Gangnam Style galloped its way into history and had just about everybody attempting the horse dance.
2: Whoop on Gangnam Style.
0: Oh man, what a jam right there, Gangnam Style. It was also the year that hockey fans had to find a new hobby as the NHL lockout wiped out the entire season.
3: The fate of this year's hockey season is suddenly down to just 37 days. After months of labor negotiations, the NHL set a hard line deadline today. It says if a deal can't be hammered out, the players will be locked out.
0: Everything sounds more serious when Peter Mansbridge is delivering the news. It was also the year Frank Ocean released Thinking About You. What year was it? You'll find out after this song. A ton.

That was Frank Ocean, Thinking About You. That was your Play It by Year for the day. Well, it came out the same year as Gangnam Style took over and the year of the NHL lockout. All right, if you guessed 2012, you did it. Tune in all next week, every weekday, actually, at 7:30, 8 o'clock in Newfoundland. I'm Davenant Doyle. Here's Begonia with Hotter Than the Sun.

Hey, it's so Dario Williams. Tune in to After Dark tonight for our annual Summer Solstice show. Starts at 9 p.m. on CBC Music. You'll hear 4 hours of moody grooves, just perfect for these long summer days. Or should I say, short nights. You'll hear some groovy tunes like this one. Check it out. Baby.

fun little there with Lay Down. Okay, tonight at 9 o'clock dark, you can also hear music from Robert Glasper, Deja SB, Boney M, y'all. I love Boney M. Akilah Feist, and so many more wicked summer grooves. And of course, Odario, he'll just sing you to sleep. Okay, I'm about to play you a song from a band that just had a very highly anticipated reunion. I'm talking about the Flashing Lights. They got together in Halifax and Toronto, sold the place off, and just made the audience jump, jump, jump, jump, jump. Here's Flashing Lights, High School.

don't sell your heart. Gotta say, every time I hear that song, I like it more and more and more. And I liked it a lot right from the beginning. That's Anjali with Tell My Lips. I'm Davenant Doyle, and Mother Mother have a jam-packed summer. They've already played Lollapalooza, Bonnaroo. They're just getting started. They're hitting Calgary Stampede, Festival d'Été, Quebec, Oshiega, another Lollapalooza. And that's just the tip of the iceberg. Here's I Got Love.

0: a little mother there to play us out with a drum beat of this hour. Stick around, more great music, including The Essentials on Willie Dunn. Your news is next.
1: From CBC News, The World This Hour, I'm Pep Philpott. Billionaire businessman Frank Stronach has been found guilty of sexual assault and indecent assault. Philip Lee Shannock has details.
2: In delivering her decision, Ontario Justice Anne Malloy said there were a lot of issues. When the trial of Frank Stronach began in February, the Magna International founder faced 12 charges of sexually assaulting seven women between 1977 to 1990. All seven testified with similar allegations. Stronach's lawyer questioned their credibility and memory. The Crown withdrew the majority of charges. In the end, Malloy said, as in many sexual assault cases, there were uncertainties. In finding Stronach guilty of two counts, Malloy found a woman who said Stronach groped her at his condo compelling, believable, and truthful. Another said he tried to rape her in his Midtown Toronto apartment. Malloy found him guilty of indecent assault. It's not over for the 93-year-old Stronach. After sentencing on these two counts in September, he faces another sexual assault trial next year involving six other women. Philip Shannock, CBC News, Toronto.
1: Israel and Hezbollah have agreed to a ceasefire. It comes as fighting in Lebanon was undermining the Iran-U.S. peace deal. Lebanon's health ministry says 47 people were killed in overnight Israeli strikes. Israel's military says four of its soldiers also died. There are reports the violence has led to the postponement of the latest round of talks between the U.S. and Iran. U.S. Vice President J.D. Vance was set to leave for Switzerland late last night when the trip was abruptly canceled. Today would have been the first round of technical talks since the two countries signed a preliminary peace deal. British Prime Minister Keir Starmer is facing a new serious threat to his leadership. High-profile regional mayor Andy Burnham has won a seat in the British Parliament and is now able to challenge Starmer for leadership of the Labour Party. Anna Cunningham has more from London.
3: Andy Burnham winning the Makerfield riding in northwestern England overnight.
4: People here have voted for change.
3: But this is not about one MP. It's really about the top job in British politics. Burnham making it no secret that he is ready to challenge the Prime Minister and party leader Keir Starmer. Surveys suggest Starmer is now the most unpopular British Prime Minister ever.
5: To everything there is a season, and I think right now we need a transition to something new.
3: Believes Labour MP Patrick Hurley. Starmer, fresh from the G7, remains defiant.
6: If there is a contest, then yes, I will run, I will stand, and I've said repeatedly, I'm not going to walk away from that.
3: This is now a waiting game, and no one is quite sure if the door to number 10 Downing Street remains firmly shut to a new Prime Minister, or now slightly ajar. Anna Cunningham, CBC News, London.
1: National Indigenous Peoples Day is this Sunday, and for Labrador's Innu community, the lead-up to the day is being marred by a dispute with the province. The CBC's Andrea Maguire explains.
7: The dispute concerns a new exhibition of Innu artifacts slated to open on National Indigenous Peoples Day. The province wanted the exhibit to say Innu lived in Labrador for just 300 years, at odds with an exhibit timeline pointing to a presence of thousands of years. Jody Ashini is Innu Nation's cultural guardian.
8: They really backed me in a corner, and it went against everything that Innu people have believed.
7: On Wednesday, Innu Nation announced the exhibit was canceled. That organization represents the Innu of Labrador. Anthony Jenkinson, an archaeologist living in Shahajid, is surprised by the province's position, since there is no clear academic consensus.
9: A lot of it has to do with interpretation.
7: CBC has sent numerous requests for comment to the Newfoundland and Labrador government. They did not reply by our deadline. Andrea Maguire, CBC News, Shahajit, Labrador.
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0: Good morning, good morning. So much great music headed your way, including The Essentials on the one and only Willie Dunn. Let's kick off the hour with an artist by the name of Mo Kenny, the coolest person I've ever met, hands down, with Telephones.

quite literally the coolest person I've ever met. That was Mo Kenny Telephones. All right, let's keep the good times rolling here. Shub, Sebastian Gaskin, I Know.

A special episode of The Block is coming up this Friday, June 19th. It is a Juneteenth and summer celebration on The Block. From timeless anthems of liberation and resilience to classic hip-hop, laid-back R&B, and heavy-hitting Afrofusion for the season, this episode is all about freedom, community, and summertime joy.

That was the honest guy with Wahala Rhythm. Okay, tune in tonight at 7 o'clock, 7:30 in Newfoundland for the Block's Juneteenth Summer Block Party. It's both a Juneteenth and a summer celebration on the block. So you're going to hear a bunch of anthems of liberation and resilience to classic hip-hop, some laid-back R&B, and some heavy-hitting Afro-fusion. The episode tonight is all about freedom, community, and joy. So if you're looking to smile, that's where you got to be at 7 and 7:30 tonight. Other features on the show, Adria Kane, Tanika Charles, Stevie Wonder, Junior T, come on. Not a dry spell in sight. Here's Kacey Musgraves.

One of my favorite bands of all time, the Cardigans with Love Fool. Okay, coming up in Two Tunes time, it's Under the Covers. It's all about cover songs. You know, do they meet the mark? Do they make it better even? Well, today you're going to hear a version of this. So

You're going to hear a gorgeous cover of that right after these next two songs. I'm going to play you Imposter by Bria Isbell. And this one from Metric, here's Victim of Luck.

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1: You're about to hear the most moving version of an already very emotional song.

That was Stand By Me by Ben E. King. It is a song that stirs the soul in a way I have rarely experienced. You know, it just gets you right in the solar plexus. And then the tear ducts. And it's a message for all times, especially the now times. It's rough out there. And so many people are struggling. And this song is a bit of a salve. It's based on the psalm, "We will not fear, though the earth be removed, and though the mountains be carried into the midst of the sea. We will not fear." There have been over 400 versions of this song, from Otis Redding, John Lennon, Stephen Wilson Jr., to Meatloaf. So personally, as a singer, I would be a little scared to throw my hat into that ring, but nothing has ever intimidated this next artist. Here is Tracy Chapman with Stand By Me.

0: Whatever you say, Tracy Chapman, I'll stand by you forever and a day. It was Tracy covering Ben E. King, Stand By Me. And guess what time it is? The Essentials.
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0: Today, on a very special edition of The Essentials, you're going to be treated to five of the best songs from a trailblazing activist, community leader, and artist, William Lawrence Dunn. But he's better known to the rest of the world as Willie Dunn. Willie was born in Montreal into a Mi'kmaq and Scottish-Irish household with eight kids. And the house was filled with his father's poetry and music from the Metropolitan Opera his mother would play on the radio. But even as a young kid, he saw how differently one side of his family was treated compared to the other. He thought he saw a way out with the Canadian Armed Forces. He dropped out of high school and went to Africa on a UN peacekeeping initiative. And while he was there, a Congolese teacher questioned him about the welfare of Canada's Indigenous peoples, and it awakened that feeling in him. Traveling straight across the world did not unburden him of his pain. It made him realize he had to do something about it. So he left the army and traded in his rifle for a guitar, and that became his weapon of truth. He spent the 60s establishing his name, writing and singing songs that dealt with the issues that plagued Indigenous peoples all over the world. And he became the voice for his ancestors. Kicking off The Essentials, here's Willie Dunn with School Day.

powerful lyrics in such a powerful song. That was Willie Dunn with School Days. I'm Davenant Doyle, and you're listening to CBC Music, giving you some of the best songs from Willie Dunn. Folk music is a unique genre within itself. You know, a lot of folk songs are passed down orally through family members and community groups. You learn by hearing them rather than by reading them. And that's how Willie's Mi'kmaq traditions were passed down to him through the art and tradition of storytelling, which became his vehicle to reach the masses. Set to a tune, though, of course. Before Gord Downey wrote his album, The Secret Path, about the death of a 12-year-old Ojibwe boy named Shaney Winjack, Willie Dunn wrote his song, Charlie, about the same little boy who lost his life after fleeing a residential school and trying to find his way back home 600 kilometers away in the freezing cold. Well, in the 60s and 70s, not a lot of people were talking about residential schools, and Willie was the one to bring attention to the horrific things that were happening. He said it's important for Aboriginal people to tell their own stories because Hollywood has done enough. Cut to shortly before he died almost 10 years ago, he was asked to play the song again, and he said he couldn't. It was just too sad. The Essentials continue with Willie Dunn. Here's Charlie.

0: You just heard Charlie on The Essentials. I'm Davenant Doyle, and we're continuing our list of great songs from the one and only Willie Dunn. This is CBC Music. Your next Essentials track was a pivotal piece for Dunn. Not only was it a hard-hitting and provocative song that dealt with the history of Crowfoot. Crowfoot, of course, was a chief of the Siksikan First Nations who was widely involved in Treaty No. 7 and the negotiations that came with it. But it also gave Willie an opportunity to step out of his musical comfort zone and into the world of film. The Ballad of Crowfoot has sometimes been credited as Canada's very first music video, but Willie wasn't out there searching for accolades. He was all about the protest, and this song became his protest and Chief Crowfoot the subject to spotlight the inequality that Indigenous peoples faced and continue to face. Willie, you know, more than anything, wanted to make sure his music was timeless, that it was able to speak to generations, even the ones that came after him. The song is filled with tribulations, stolen land, war, disease, religious conversion, so many things that ravished a nation, but he was still able to shine a light and humanize a hero with his lyric. Crowfoot, Crowfoot, why the tears? You've been a brave man for many years. Your next Essentials from Willie Dunn. Here's the Ballad of Crowfoot.
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From 1978, that was Willie Dunn with The Ballad of Crowfoot. This is CBC Music, and you're listening to The Essentials. I'm giving you five of the best songs from Willie Dunn, and I gotta say, they're all excellent. Willie was just 15 years old when he got his first guitar. He taught himself to play and then immediately started sneaking into cafes in Montreal to drink up the music scene. But he didn't stay put in Montreal for too long. He, you know, made his way to Greenwich Village in New York City. He played the

guitar and slipped out the back. That was something he faced his entire life, and the prejudice followed him. So he regularly retreated to his internal world. This next song is an ode to nature and all its elements, a look inward. He was searching for a glimpse of peace, and he found it. He sings, here's Son of the Sun from Willie Dunn on The Essentials.

sonnet of peace and love for everyone that was Willie Dunn with the Son of the Sun. I'm Davenant Doyle, and this is CBC Music. It's the Essentials, treating you to the best songs from Willie Dunn. Your next and final essential song was the alarm that Willie used to try and wake everybody up to the bitter collusion between religion and government. And sadly, this song resonates today just as much as it did when Willie wrote it in 78. It's a pointed reference to something called the 60s Scoop, an arm of what is still known today as the Indian Act. Well, the 60s Scoop gave carte blanche to welfare workers to go in and scoop up indigenous children and put them in foster care, eventually adopting them out to white religious families where their heritage was hidden from them. And this is not just in the past. In its 2021 census, Statistics Canada shows that indigenous children accounted for 53.8% of all children in foster care. And this is a direct result of generations of attacks on family, class, and nation

structures, not to mention the long arm of the residential school system that contributed endlessly to intergenerational trauma, addiction, and mental health issues. While Willie was so incensed by what he saw happening, he knew he had to do something about it, and the best way was to use his own voice to speak up about what was happening to the children. This song became Willie's most visceral protest song. He held nothing back. Your last essential is truth personified. This is I Pity the Country from Willie Dunn.

0: That was Willie Dunn with I Pity the Country. This afternoon, you're going to get an even more in-depth look into Willie Dunn through a deep dive into his music, an hour of stories and songs from the album Willie Dunn. You can catch that later today here on CBC Music. That's going down at 5 p.m., 5:30 in Newfoundland on Drive. Big thanks to producer Ryan Chung and Dave Modi. Jeanette Cabral is our senior producer. Mark MacArthur is our executive producer. And I'm Davenant Doyle. And thank you for listening to The Essentials on CBC Music. Have a great weekend.
1: From CBC News, The World This Hour, I'm Pep Philpott. Canadian billionaire businessman Frank Stronach has been found guilty of sexual assault and indecent assault. The 93-year-old had faced five counts related to three female complainants. The allegations against Stronach date back almost 50 years. His sentencing is scheduled for September 17th. Stronach still faces another sexual assault trial next year in Ontario involving six complainants. Israel and Hezbollah have agreed to a ceasefire. A sudden flare-up in violence has derailed scheduled Iran-U.S. peace talks in Switzerland. Lebanon's health ministry says 47 people were killed in overnight Israeli strikes. Israel's military says four of its soldiers also died. Crystal Gamansing has more from Jerusalem.
2: Talk of yet another ceasefire comes amid an escalation in attacks exchanged. Israel Defense Forces said they conducted 150 airstrikes in Lebanon since midnight, hitting areas in southern Lebanon, but also in the east in the Bekaa Valley. The increase linked to the deaths of four Israeli soldiers engaged in operations against Hezbollah in the south, where the IDF occupies a swath of territory. This latest agreement to halt military operations is sounding precarious. The Times of Israel is reporting that IDF spokesperson Brigadier General Effie Defrin said troops have, quote, full freedom of action to act against any threat in southern Lebanon, with no limit to removing threats. Hezbollah and Israel both accused the other side of violating previous ceasefires, resulting in attacks. Crystal Gamansing, CBC News, Jerusalem.
1: Italy's foreign minister has canceled a planned trip to the U.S. this weekend. He's accusing President Donald Trump of making denigrating remarks about the prime minister. Trump reportedly told an Italian broadcaster that Giorgia Meloni begged to have a photo taken with him at this week's summit, G7 summit. In a video posted to social media, Meloni says Trump made it all up.
3: Dunque, certe cose meritano una risposta immediata. Le dichiarazioni di Donald Trump sono dichiarazioni totalmente
1: Meloni
3: inventate.
1: Says Trump sono needs to remember neither she nor Italy ever begs. In the UK, the man widely expected to challenge Prime Minister Keir Starmer's leadership decisively won a by-election last night, and that's paving the way for Andy Burnham to seek the party's helm. Burnham has made no secret that he wants to replace Starmer, and he told supporters last night he wants to lay out a new path for Britain.
4: Everyone knows that politics isn't working. Everyone can feel that the country isn't where it should be. Tonight could, just could, be the turning point.
1: Starmer is vowing to fight in any leadership contest. The House of Commons has begun its summer break after passing a flurry of bills. As Janice McGregor reports, the end of the parliamentary sitting saw the Liberals flexing their new majority power.
5: When the story of this parliament's written, there's going to be two acts. The first, where the government had to negotiate with other parties. But since the Liberals secured the majority earlier this year, it is a whole new house. The Bloc Québécois House leader yesterday accused the Liberals now of working as if they're the only party. The government expedited, the opposition would say rammed, an awful lot through. And as for complaints that this hurry-up offense compromises the democratic process, Government House leader Stephen McKinnon's not terribly sympathetic to cries for more time to be spent in debate.
6: The problem is, all of that time gets chewed up with these dilatory and other tactics that the opposition parties like to play. They are frankly games.
5: Conservatives particularly sensitive to how rarely the Prime Minister's turning up for question period this spring. Opposition leader Pierre Poilievre vowed to fight on in the final bear pit session yesterday. Janice McGregor, CBC News, Ottawa.
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0: Time now for a look at the BC weather. Along the north coast, a mix of sun and cloud today, clearing near noon with a high of 16. Clear tonight with a low down to 9. For the Peace region, mainly cloudy with a few showers in the afternoon. Also the risk of a thunderstorm later today, a high of 19, but falling to 16 in the afternoon. For the central interior, mainly sunny to start with increasing clouds midday and the risk of a thunderstorm in the afternoon, a high up to 21. Showers tonight, at times heavy, then tapering off with a low of 10. For the southeast, sunny, a high of 26. Clear tonight, a low of 11. For the southern interior, sunny and a high of 31 today. Clear tonight with a low of 14. And along the south coast, sunshine today, a high of 21, getting up to 26 degrees inland. Clear tonight with a low down to 13. Further ahead for the weekend, sunny and highs from 23 up to 28 degrees inland for Metro Vancouver. 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
2: 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Welcome to Tempo here on CBC Music. I'm Julie. Coming up on Tempo, music by one man for whom beer in the summertime was a big priority. But first you begin with the overture to Die Fledermaus by Johann Strauss Jr., who said, "The thought of death betrays us, for it makes us forget to live."

music that sounds like a major fiesta. You just heard the overture to Die Fledermaus by Johann Strauss Jr. with the Kitchener-Waterloo Symphony Orchestra, led by Rafi Arminian. Good morning and welcome to Tempo here on CBC Music. I'm Julie Nasralla. Your next composer never went to university, but the couple of times in his life when he was involved in university activities, drinking beer figured prominently. One summer, famed violinist Josef Joachim invited his good friend Johannes Brahms to tag along while he was taking a couple of courses at a university. So Brahms packed a bag and joined him. And for 2 months, they took part in the whole university experience. They walked around campus.

enjoyed reading and debating with the other students, and most importantly, having a few pints at the local beer hall. Well, years later, when he was awarded an honorary doctorate, Brahms wrote to the officials to thank them and added that he would love to visit the university next year in hopes of enjoying a few doctoral beers in music.

exquisite. You just heard the third movement of Johannes Brahms' Violin Sonata No. 2, starring violinist Andrew Wan and pianist Charles Richard Amelin. You're in the classical hands of Tempo this morning on CBC Music, and I'm Julie Nasralla. Just because you're a free spirit doesn't mean you don't have a responsible side, because your next composer was a veritable wild child who also cared about inclusivity and music education for all. Héctor Villa-Lobos was known for regaling anyone who would listen with fantastic tales about being shipwrecked and running away to become a stowaway on a ship twice. However, after gallivanting hither and yon, the Brazilian wild child returned home to do some good. Villa-Lobos organized a massive choral group made up of all social classes in the city of Sao Paulo and made sure kids studied music in every school in Rio.

What a beautifully easy breezy piece. You just heard Héctor Villa-Lobos Gavota with classical guitarist Norbert Kraft. I'm Julie Nizralla, and you're listening to Tempo for your Friday morning with CBC Music. The more boxes you fit into, the more you're able to bring people together. That's what your next artist was all about. Now you're about to hear music by Indigenous superstar Chris Dirksen, who was a multi-gifted artist. Dirksen was a writer, a cellist, composer, and producer who said, "I embrace it all because I fit into so many boxes." And fitting into boxes meant Dirksen was able to invite everyone in and, by doing so, cultivate a diverse audience. Here is A Round Dance by Chris Dirksen.

nothing short of stunning. You just heard music by Andrew Balfour, his Oma Bindig, or Here Inside, with Musica Intima. And before that, Around Dance by Chris Dirksen. You're listening to Tempo. I'm Julie Nasralla, and this is CBC Music. His name was Monsieur Crush, and he could talk to him about anything. Now you're about to hear music by Claude Debussy, who had an alter ego named Monsieur Crush, or Mr. Crooked. And they used to talk about all kinds of stuff. Art, nature, philosophy, music. Well, you probably talk to yourself too. Most people do. But with Monsieur Crush, Debussy was able to take his relationship with himself to the next level. Debussy's alter ego gave him permission to argue opposing points, explore and discuss anything he wanted, and in doing so, it helped him forge a deeper understanding of himself, his music, and the world around him.

She has just got the most beautiful tone and touch. You just heard pianist Francine Kay with Claude Debussy's Fille aux cheveux de lin, or The Girl with the Flaxen Hair. You're listening to Tempo on CBC Music, and I'm Julie Nizralla. Now you're about to hear Sergei Prokofiev's Summer Day Suite, which brings to life a summer day in the life of a child. The Summer Day Suite begins with a movement called Morning, which offers you a gentle tune in the woodwinds, as if to say, wake up, sleepyhead, it's a beautiful day out there. And on your summer day rolls away until the sun goes down and you arrive at the movement called Evening, which brings to life fireflies, the buzzing of insects, and the ribbit of frogs.

0: You just heard Sergei Prokofiev's Summer Day Suite with the New London Orchestra led by Ronald Korp. You're listening to Tempo on CBC Music. I'm Julie Nasralla. Your news is next.
1: From CBC News, The World This Hour, I'm Kaz Bovin. Billionaire businessman Frank Stronach has been found guilty of sexual assault and indecent assault. Today's verdict comes after a months-long trial and the withdrawal of some of the charges. Philip Lee Shannock has more.
2: In delivering her decision, Ontario Justice Anne Molloy said there were a lot of issues. When the trial of Frank Stronach began in February, the Magna International founder faced 12 charges of sexually assaulting seven women between 1977 to 1990. All seven testified with similar allegations. Stronach's lawyer questioned their credibility and memory. The Crown withdrew the majority of charges. In the end, Molloy said, as in many sexual assault cases, there were uncertainties. In finding Stronach guilty of two counts, Molloy found a woman who said Stronach groped her at his condo compelling, believable, and truthful. Another said he tried to rape her in his Midtown Toronto apartment. Molloy found him guilty of indecent assault. It's not over for the 93-year-old Stronach. After sentencing on these two counts in September, he faces another sexual assault trial next year involving six other women. Philip Shannock, CBC News, Toronto.
1: Ottawa is slapping a 10% tariff on some canned vegetable imports. Finance Minister François-Philippe Champagne says it's meant to help Canadian producers with critical circumstances and immediate challenges. Canned goods from the U.S., Mexico, Israel, Chile, and developed

0: Developing countries are not affected by the levy. It takes effect today and could last into the new year. The mayor of Montreal is adding her voice to the chorus calling for an independent probe into alleged racist acts committed by that city's police officers. As Sarah Levitt explains, the municipal leader says even her own family has experienced questionable conduct.
1: Montreal's mayor, Soraya Martinez-Ferrada, says her husband, who is black, has been stopped by police randomly at least five or six times in the past year. She says she's not mentioning it to shock, but to highlight the reality of racialized people in Montreal, something backed up by data. Martinez-Ferrada is speaking out after Montreal police announced 16 of its officers are under investigation for alleged racist acts. Martinez-Ferrada says as members of the public have lost confidence in the police, and that is a serious issue. Not only is she calling for an independent investigation, but a moratorium on random police checks. And those calls are echoed by many community groups.
2: We want to see the results of that inquiry.
1: Quebec's Premier Christine Fréchette, though, says an independent observer is keeping track of the force's internal investigation, and for now, that's enough. Sarah Levitt, CBC News, Montreal.
0: There are reports Israel and Hezbollah have agreed to a ceasefire. Continued fighting in Lebanon has threatened to undermine U.S. negotiations on Iran's nuclear program. A deal signed between the Americans and Iranians earlier this week sets a 60-day timeline to hammer out a final peace agreement. Today's talks in Switzerland, however, were canceled after Iran protested Israel's attacks. Overnight, Israeli strikes killed nearly 50 people in Lebanon after Hezbollah militants killed four Israeli soldiers. An NHL great is saying goodbye. Winnipeg's Jonathan Toews has announced his retirement from professional hockey.
3: There's something special about being from this city. I'm so proud to be from Winnipeg, and thank you guys for making this year so special. I hope I've represented you guys well over the years, so thank you very much.
0: Toews spent 15 seasons with the Chicago Blackhawks, winning three Stanley Cups. He also won two Olympic gold medals, as well as a number of other international tournaments. His career exit comes a year after he joined his hometown team, the Winnipeg Jets, and that followed a two-year hiatus from professional hockey as Toews dealt with symptoms of long COVID. That is your World This Hour. Remember, you can listen to us wherever you get your podcasts. We update every hour, 7 days a week. 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
10: Hi there. 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If you're just joining CBC Music, I'm Julie Nesralla. Come on in. Coming up on Tempo, music by one artist who might ask you to bust out your spoons and some clogs. Stay tuned to find out what that's all about. But first, you begin with A Dance in the Sun by Arnold Bax, who said, "I can't help being a fundamentally very primitive being. I believe in conditions of ecstasy, physical or spiritual, and I get nothing from anything else."

Gorgeous music by Arnold Bax. You just heard Dance in the Sun with the BBC Philharmonic, led by Andrew Davis. You're listening to Tempo, and this is CBC Music. If you ever sign up for a workshop with your next artist, be prepared to bust out your clogs and your spoons. Now you're about to hear music by Dr. Alyssa Delbert-Sawchuk, who is a multi-talented performer who also has a passion for arts education and Métis awareness. And because of that, she invented her own Indigenous-inspired methodology, which is all about the integration of the teaching of Métis history, music, and culture with movement and dance. For example, Alyssa Delbert-Sawchuk's workshops in schools focus on Métis fiddle music, oral learning tradition, cultural history, and improvisation in music, which includes slides, drones, clogging, and spoons.

You just heard magnificent music by Dr. Alyssa Delbert-Sawchuk called A Search for Resonance, starring violinist Mayumi Zeiler with a pickup ensemble. You're listening to Tempo on CBC Music, and I'm Julie Nizralla. Imagine if your kid came home from school one day with their report card, and the only thing written on it was something like, "Incredible kid, what a genius!" Well, huh? Well, when Frédéric Chopin was at the conservatory, his final report card said this. Chopin, F, exceptional talent, musical genius.

an absolutely shimmering and assertive performance by piano superstar Janina Fialkowska, here with Frédéric Chopin's Barcarolle. I'm Julie Nasralla, and you're listening to Tempo on CBC Music. Here's music about a woman who has a gut feeling that her fiancé has been cheating on her. Now you're about to hear music by Jean Sibelius called The Wood Nymph, which was inspired by a story about a young traveler, an engaged young traveler, who meets an exotic dancer. And yes, he's attracted to her. So when he gets back home to his fiancée, his description of the dancer is so vivid that his fiancée suspects that maybe he really has been unfaithful. Here is Jean Sibelius, The Wood Nymph, with the Lahti Symphony Orchestra, led by Osmo Vanska.

That finale sounds a lot like eternal yearning for a lost love. You just heard Jean Sibelius, the wood nymph, with the Lahti Symphony Orchestra, led by Osmo Vanska. You're in the classical hands of Tempo here on CBC Music. I'm Julie Nasralla. You've got more classical music to fill your space right after your next news break.

0: From CBC News, The World This Hour, I'm Kaz Boivin. Billionaire businessman Frank Stronach has been found guilty of indecent assault and sexual assault. He's been convicted over incidents involving two separate women spanning from the 1970s to 1990. His lawyer, Leora Shemesh, played down the seriousness of the verdicts.
1: Mr. Stronach has been found guilty on the least serious offenses, a very minor offense for which Mr. Stronach has been found guilty of, and I say that for both complainants.
0: Stronach was acquitted on three other counts, and several other charges were dropped earlier in the trial. He will be sentenced on September 17th. Stronach founded the auto parts giant Magna International. He's facing another trial involving six complainants in Newmarket, Ontario, set for next year, as well as a civil lawsuit. Calls are growing for a public inquiry into the Montreal Police Service. 16 officers are being investigated for alleged racist conduct. Two have been suspended, and their cases have been referred to Quebec's Criminal Prosecutions Office. Montreal Mayor Soraya Martinez-Ferrada says her own family has experienced racial profiling.
2: Il s'est fait arrêter dans la dernière année facilement 5-6 fois pour rien.
0: She says her partner, who is black, has been stopped by police 5 or 6 times in the last year for no reason. Quebec Premier Christine Frechette says she wants to see the results of an internal police probe before deciding next steps. Sales of electric vehicles in Canada are getting a jump start. As business reporter Anise Haidari explains, the high price of gas could be one reason why.
3: I think Canadians were just sort of simply doing the math.
4: J.D. Nye is managing director with J.D. Power Canada in Toronto. The company analyzes data in the auto industry.
3: Gas prices in certain parts of the country were hitting, you know, $2 a liter or awfully close.
4: Statistics Canada shows new zero-emission vehicle purchases jumped from 8,600 in January to more than 21,000 in March and more than 17,000 in April.
5: Now, all of a sudden, the decision makes more a bit more sense.
4: Charles Bernard is chief economist with the Canadian Automobile Dealers Association.

0: He said new incentives from the federal government are also a factor. They started in February.
1: Would having EV incentives back on the table allow some of those affordability questions to be mitigated in a way, which will drive consumers back to the market?
0: Those federal incentives do not apply to the Chinese EVs arriving under a recent deal. Anis Haidari, CBC News, Calgary.
2: Israeli forces and Hezbollah militants have reportedly agreed to a ceasefire. That comes after Iran pulled out of peace talks set to take place in Switzerland today. Tehran insists that Israeli operations in Lebanon must end for the negotiations to begin. But as Crystal Gamansing tells us, IDF troops are staying put.
3: We'll continue to remove immediate threats.
4: A vow to keep defending Israeli communities on the border with Lebanon outlined by Brigadier General Effie Defrin. Even with a ceasefire reportedly agreed to, Israeli troops granted full freedom of action.
3: Our mission remains the same, to ensure that Hezbollah cannot rebuild itself.
4: Four Israeli soldiers were killed during operations in southern Lebanon. Israel responded with 150 airstrikes, killing dozens of people, including women and children, according to Lebanon's president. He called for Israel and Hezbollah to end military operations. The fighting jeopardizes talks to finalize a peace deal after the U.S. and Iran signed an agreement to end the war. Crystal Gamansing, CBC News, Jerusalem.
2: Canadian midfielder Ismail Kone underwent successful surgery after breaking his leg yesterday. The injury overshadowed Canada's stunning 6-0 win over Qatar at the World Cup. Kone was tackled from behind by a Qatari midfielder in the second half of the group stage match. The team says Kone is expected to make a full recovery but will miss the remainder of the tournament. Canada's next match in the FIFA World Cup is on June 24th against Switzerland. That's your World This Hour for CBC News. I'm Kaz Boivin.
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8: Hi there. Good morning. Welcome to Tempo. If you're just joining CBC Music, I'm Julie Nasralla. Coming up on Tempo, a story about one composer who fought the law and won, so to speak. But first, here's a piece composed by a man who is known as the father of Native American composition. Here's a performance of Lewis W. Ballard's ballet called The Four Moons, which offers you four solos, or moons, that evoke each dancer's tribal heritage.

What a powerful, magical, and evocative score. You just heard ballet music by Lewis W. Ballard, the Four Moons Ballet, with the Fort Smith Symphony, led by John Jeter. You're listening to Tempo on CBC Music, and I'm Julie Nasralla. Your next composer fought the law, and the law did not win. When Franz Schubert was 19 years old, he started studying law. But when his classes were over, Schubert would hurry home as fast as he could to his writing table and start composing like his life depended on it. And in some ways, it sort of did, because it was at this time that Schubert really started weighing his priorities. Like, how did he want the rest of his life to go? Because he sure had no intention of becoming a lawyer. So here to take up the rest of your hour is the CBC Radio Orchestra, led by Mario Bernardi, with Franz Schubert's Symphony No. 5, which he was in the throes of composing when he solidified his decision to toss his law degree in the slammer and throw away the key.

A superb recording of the CBC Radio Orchestra and Mario Bernardi with Franz Schubert's Complete Symphony No. 5. And that is the performance that rounds out your time with Tempo today here on CBC Music. I'm Julie Nasralla. Thank you so much for being here and for sharing all of these pieces together. A huge heartfelt thank you to Associate Producer Isaac Page, Senior Producer Sonia Arab, and Executive Producer Mark MacArthur. As always, you've got 3 more hours of classical music waiting for you on the other side of the news with Tom Allen and About Time. That's next. Have a great weekend and see you Monday. Ciao.

0: From CBC News, The World This Hour, I'm Kaz Boivin. 93-year-old billionaire businessman Frank Stronach has been found guilty of indecent assault and sexual assault. The cases go back decades. Stronach was acquitted on three other charges, while seven others were either withdrawn or dismissed. Philip Lee Shannock has the details.
1: I was afraid it was going to fare far worse for the Crown.
2: Jane Boone was not a complainant at this trial, but in a civil lawsuit, she alleges Stronach sexually assaulted her in 1986. She says she's happy with the guilty verdicts on two counts since historical sexual assault charges are incredibly difficult to prosecute.
1: It's a great relief that two of the charges survived.
2: When the trial began in February, the Magna International founder faced 12 counts of sexually assaulting seven women between 1977 and 1990. Stronach's lawyer, Leora Shemish, points out the majority of charges, seven, were withdrawn or dismissed, and he was acquitted on three of the five that survived.
3: Mr. Stronach has been found guilty on the least serious offenses.
2: He'll be sentenced in September and faces another sexual assault trial next year involving allegations from six other women. Philip Shannock, CBC News, Toronto.
0: Manitoba has become the first province to appoint a judge for reconciliation. Provincial Justice Minister Matt Weeb says it's a step toward building a court system which better reflects Indigenous traditions and values. Judge Geralee Ryle is Anishinaabe from Lake St. Martin First Nation. She will be tasked with advancing judicial education and developing policy along with presiding over provincial court matters. The mayor of Montreal is adding her voice to the chorus calling for an independent probe into alleged racist acts committed by the city's police officers. As Sarah Levitt explains, the municipal leader says even her own family has experienced questionable conduct.
4: Montreal's mayor, Soraya Martinez-Ferrada, says her husband, who is black, has been stopped by police randomly at least five or six times in the past year. She says she's not mentioning it to shock, but to highlight the reality of racialized people in Montreal, something backed up by data. Martinez-Ferrada is speaking out after Montreal police announced 16 of its officers are under investigation for alleged racist acts. Martinez-Ferrada says members of the public have lost confidence in the police, and that is a serious issue. Not only is she calling for an independent investigation, but a moratorium on random police checks. And those calls are echoed by many community groups.
5: We want to see the results of that inquiry.
4: Quebec's Premier Christine Fréchette, though, says an independent observer is keeping track of the force's internal investigation, and for now,

0: That's enough. Sarah Levitt, CBC News, Montreal.
1: There are reports Israel and Hezbollah have agreed to a ceasefire. Continued fighting in Lebanon has threatened to undermine U.S. negotiations on Iran's nuclear program. A deal signed between the Americans and Iranians earlier this week sets a 60-day timeline to hammer out a final peace agreement. Today's talks in Switzerland were canceled after Iran protested Israel's attacks. Overnight, Israeli strikes killed nearly 50 people in Lebanon after Hezbollah militants killed four Israeli soldiers. U.S. officials have claimed a ceasefire is now in effect. An NHL great is saying goodbye. Winnipeg's Jonathan Toews has announced his retirement from professional hockey.
2: There's something special about being from this city. I'm so proud to be from Winnipeg, and thank you guys for making this year so special. I hope I've represented you guys well over the years, so thank you very much.
1: Toews spent 15 seasons with the Chicago Blackhawks, winning three Stanley Cups. He also won two Olympic gold medals, as well as a number of other international tournaments. His career exit comes a year after he joined his hometown team, the Winnipeg Jets. But that followed a two-year hiatus as Toews dealt with symptoms of long COVID. That's your World This Hour. For news anytime, our website, cbcnews.ca. For CBC News, I'm Kaz Boivin.
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Welcome to the program. Welcome to the afternoon. You're listening to About Time, a radio show that comes your way every weekday afternoon for 3 hours of music and stories here on the CBC Music Network. My name is Tom Allen, and I'm delighted to be here with you once again. We have a jam-packed show. It being a Friday, we have results in this week's Best in Show, the grilling-themed edition of our program. Chicken or beef? Orders have been placed. We'll reveal the dish in just a few minutes. We also have a Friday feature looking at music by Indigenous composers on the edge of National Indigenous Peoples Day this coming Sunday, and lots of solstice-themed music as well. We'll start with this from the Spanish composer Joaquin Turina, immortalizing a festival in southern Spain, in Seville province, the Fiesta de San Juan de Aznar Farache. At the site of an 11th century Muslim stronghold. This is the BBC Philharmonic with Juanjo Mena directing.

0: from Spanish composer Joaquin Turina. That's the Sinfonia Sevillana, the third movement, played by the BBC Philharmonic. 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And every Friday, we tell you what you chose.
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We will, I promise, read your email and count your vote. And on Friday, as we are about to do, reveal the winner. This week's mid-June Best in Show was focused on outdoor eating, outdoor cooking specifically, grilling, a barbecue edition of Best in Show. There were two menu items to choose from. One was beef, which was carried forth by Darius Milhaud, the French composer, from his composition Le Boeuf sur le Toit.

Alexandre Tarot playing music by Darius Milhaud from Le Boeuf sur le Toit, and it is a whole lot of fun. However, we would caution you against actually grilling beef on the roof. Not a good idea. No, stay on the ground if you can. The other option in this week's grilling themed Best in Show was around chicken. From this, Johann Sebastian Bach, played here by Angela Hewitt. The third movement of this sonata in D for keyboard, which Bach, the composer, asked be played in imitation of a hen house.

Exactly as the chef ordered. In The Imitation of a Hen House, that's Angela Hewitt playing music by J.S. Bach. And that was the choice this week on Best in Show. Beef or chicken? Beef on the roof or chicken in the hen house? And we received a number of votes, all sent to our email address, abouttime@cbc.ca. Catherine from Kitchener, chicken or beef? Personally, I nearly always go for the chicken. And a nicely grilled chicken breast is an excellent summer meal, in my opinion. I'll stick with the chicken here. Bach's Sonata in D, in The Imitation of a Hen House. Hilarious and accurate description of the movement. Thank you, Catherine. Roberta in Montreal, my vote is for Darius Milhaud's Le Boeuf sur le Toit for its evocation of freedom as well as food and the cyclotron of images and symbols within global culture as a satisfying barbecue of forms and expressions. How about that? Thank you, Roberta in Montreal. That's a vote for Darius Milhaud and The Bull on the Roof. Susan Hearn, my vote is for the Bach. Lovely chickens poking around and pecking. The rhythm captures that and those scratchy feet in the earth. Indeed. Valerie Laflamme, in Sudbury, speaking as a vegetarian, it's the lesser of two evils for me. I'll take Bach's chicken. All right, then. And I should say there were quite a few requests for vegan or vegetarian options. No one mentioned gluten, interestingly. But there was a suggestion of hot dogs. And that makes me think we should have in future a best in show between, let's say Brahms, who was a hamburger, and Big

Beethoven, who ended up being a wiener by the end of his life. There's a good barbecue theme for later in the summer. For now, however, we'll give the last word on this week's chicken or beef best in show to Catherine Swan, who said, I've given up beef. I feel it's wise if cows get off the roof and stay as far away as possible. I enjoyed the Mio piece, even if I was bothered by that image. Bach, however, did not allow me to mess up the piece by imagining poultry doing silly things on a hen house. And Angela Hewitt is a delight to listen to. I'll take the chicken. And that's Catherine Swan, who does have poultry right there in her family name. And that's the way it went. It'll be chicken, this week's barbecue special on About Time.

There you go. I should give you the full title. It is a beautiful piece of music by Johann Sebastian Bach, the Sonata in D, BWV 963, the fifth movement, Tema all'imitazio gallina cucca, theme in the imitation of a henhouse, played by Angela Hewitt. And although often in classical music pieces get nicknames that were not provided by the composer, as far as we know, that one was. Bach knew what he was about and likely enjoyed a chicken barbecue as much as the next person. So that's our winner in this week's Best in Show. Thanks for writing. Any further thoughts about time at cbc.ca. Now, I mentioned one of the letter writers had the last name Swan. Here is the perspective of the swan. And I must say, before we illustrate the swan as an item on the menu, that swans are beautiful birds. They have a phenomenal migration every year, and they need to be protected. However, in the time of the medieval poetry here set to music by Carl Orff, swan was fair on the menu. And here we have a song sung by the swan who is being roasted on a spit.

the hardworking tenor Lawrence Brownlee with music from Carl Orff's Carmina Burana. That particular section of the collection of medieval ribald's songs by Carl Orff, that particular one, giving voice to the swan which is turning on a spit. Yes, just in case chicken or beef was not your choice, there's always swan. It is known among tenors that there's going to be that one high note that's really high, which is intended to voice the swan's discomfort at its situation. You're listening to About Time on CBC Music. Nothing of that sort here. Just very civilized dancing from the Rosebud String Quartet. This is the Minuet from the Opus 77 String Quartet No. 2 by Joseph Haydn.

The Minuet from the Opus 77, number 2, String Quartet by Joseph Haydn. That was played by the Rosebud Quartet. Now, there are a couple of different ways that great performers have approached immortalizing their capacity in the era before recorded music. Now it's possible to make a recording that will document just how great you are. In fact, with various other tools, it's possible to make a recording that documents that you are greater than you might have been. But in the year 1902, for example, when the French composer and harpist Henriette Régnier wrote this music, there was no reliable way to record the harp. The harp itself had gone through, or was going through, giant changes in the way that various notes were achieved, pedals being added, new methods being tried, and especially in Paris, where Régnier was. So the only way she could really document to the world the capacity she had, and she was not only a great composer, but a tremendous performer, was to write music that would show off what she could do. Happily, she did that, and there are harpists now that can represent

Henriette Renier from 1902, her piece called Contemplation. A trio of excellent Canadian musicians here, the violinist Yosuke Kawasaki, the cellist Rachel Mercer, and the pianist Stuart Goodyear, music by Clara Schumann, her Opus 17 piano trio, The Last Movement.

from 1847, and the 27-year-old Clara Schumann, last movement of her piano trio in G minor. That was Stuart Goodyear, Yosuke Kawasaki, and Rachel Mercer. For the remainder of this hour of the program, we'll be in the company of the young Anton Webern here in about time on CBC Music. News will be after this piece at the top of the hour, half past in Newfoundland. Webern eventually went on to write perhaps the leanest, the most stark music of the early 20th century. And he began on that path right after finishing the music you're about to hear, which is a hymn to the lush beauty of summer. It is a celebration of, well, pretty much everything he decided to turn against in the way of a 20-year-old finding a new path in the world. This is the Royal Concertgebouw with Ricardo Chailly directing, and it is decidedly, this music, a hymn not just to the wisdom of nature and the beauty of summer, but the feeling of love and happily existing in the natural world, the idyll in the summer wind.

0: And the music from the young Anton Webern, from the year he was 20 years old, 1904. That is called In the Summer Wind. That was played by the Royal Concertgebouw with Ricardo Chailly conducting. Time for news. Top of the hour, 1:30 in Newfoundland. 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
1: From CBC News, the world this hour, I'm Kaz Boivin. Israeli forces and Hezbollah militants have reportedly agreed to a ceasefire. That comes after Iran pulled out of peace talks set to take place in Switzerland today. Tehran insists that Israeli operations in Lebanon must end for the negotiations to begin. But, as Crystal Gamansing tells us, IDF troops are staying put.
2: We will continue to remove immediate threats.
3: A vow to keep defending Israeli communities on the border with Lebanon outlined by Brigadier General Effie Defrin. Even with a ceasefire reportedly agreed to, Israeli troops granted full freedom of action.
2: Our mission remains the same, to ensure that Hezbollah cannot rebuild itself.
3: Four Israeli soldiers were killed during operations in southern Lebanon. Israel responded with 150 airstrikes, killing dozens of people, including women and children, according to Lebanon's president. He called for Israel and Hezbollah to end military operations. The fighting jeopardizes talks to finalize a peace deal after the U.S. and Iran signed an agreement to end the war. Crystal Gamansing, CBC News, Jerusalem.
1: Canadian midfielder Ismael Kone underwent a successful surgery after breaking his leg yesterday. The injury overshadowed Canada's stunning 6-0 win over Qatar at the World Cup. Kone was tackled from behind by a Qatari player in the second half of the group stage match. The team says Kone is expected to make a full recovery but will miss the remainder of the tournament. Canada's next match is on June 24th against Switzerland. Billionaire businessman Frank Stronach has been found guilty of indecent assault and sexual assault. He's been convicted over incidents involving two separate women spanning from the 1970s into the 80s. His lawyer, Leora Shemesh, played down the seriousness of the verdicts.
4: Mr. Stronach has been found guilty on the least serious offenses, a very minor offense for which Mr. Stronach has been found guilty of. And I say that for both complainants.
1: Stronach was acquitted on three other counts, and several other charges were dropped earlier in the trial. He will be sentenced on September 17th. He's facing another trial involving six complainants in Newmarket, Ontario, set for next year, as well as a civil lawsuit. The Manitoba government has created a new Associate Chief Judge for Reconciliation, the first of its kind in Canada. Judge Geralee Riles says she wants to learn from Indigenous communities how the justice system can be more culturally sensitive.
5: I got into law to help Indigenous peoples, so being able to work alongside and empower Indigenous peoples and communities with the goal of healing, it's very impactful for me, and I'm very humbled and grateful to have this opportunity.
1: Manitoba Provincial Court Chief Judge Ryan Rolston says the colonial structures of courtrooms and jails are disproportionately filled with Indigenous suspects and offenders. He hopes Ryle can contribute to alternative methods to deal with them. Sales of electric vehicles in Canada are getting a jump start, as business reporter Anise Haidari explains the high price of gas could be one reason why.
6: I think Canadians were just sort of simply doing the math.
7: J.D. Nye is managing director with J.D. Power Canada in Toronto. The company analyzes data in the auto industry.
6: Gas prices in certain parts of the country were hitting, you know, $2 a liter or awfully close.
7: Statistics Canada shows new zero-emission vehicle purchases jumped from 8,600 in January to more than 21,000 in March and more than 17,000 in April.
8: Now, all of a sudden, the decision makes a bit more sense.
7: Charles Bernard is chief economist with the Canadian Automobile Dealers Association. He said new incentives from the federal government are also a factor. They started in February.
8: Would having EV incentives back on the table allow some of those affordability questions to be mitigated in a way which will drive consumers back to the market?
7: Those federal incentives do not apply to the Chinese EVs arriving under a recent deal. Anise Haidari, CBC News, Calgary.
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Every Friday at this time, we bring you an hour of music linked together by a given idea. This week, that idea is this coming Sunday, National Indigenous Peoples Day. We have an hour of music by Indigenous creators. Beginning with this, from Jeremy Dutcher, joined by a little-known cellist named Yo-Yo Ma here, with George Paul's Honor Song, a traditional song of honor from the Mi'kmaq First Nation.

That is the great voice of Jeremy Dutcher, joined by Yo-Yo Ma, as performing George Paul's honor song, a traditional Mi'kmaq song. And that was part of Yo-Yo Ma's most recent recording. You're listening to About Time on CBC Music, our Friday feature this week, anticipating National Indigenous Peoples Day on Sunday. We have an hour of music by Indigenous composers. This is performed by the Montreal-based choir ensemble Art Choral, led by Matthias Mauta, from their recording of 2025 that featured music by 13 women composers, Canadian women composers, among them Beverly McIver, the Panisson composer, currently living east of Ottawa, Anishinaabe Laxil First Nation heritage. And here Beverly McIver has set to music the words of the longtime Indigenous journalist and poet, also Anishinaabe heritage, Lisa Shomonganabe Abel. And this is a depiction of a place of great height and great perspective. It's called Dreamer's Rock.

Deeply beautiful music composed and sung by Diantha Edmonds, the Inuk soprano. That's with Newfoundland Symphony Orchestra, Mark Feuer conducting. That arrangement by Rob Carley. And that is the fourth of four songs in a cycle called Ang Marukisa, or Rings. Much heralded that recording, winning Juno Awards and East Coast Music Awards and so much else. Prior to that, we heard music by Beverly McIver. Her setting of the poem, or the words, of Lisa Shawanganabe Abel, describing a sacred place on the Whitefish First Nation called Dreamer's Rock, which is accessible with great... There's very controlled access at this point, but it's accessible through what's known as Sunshine Alley, and traditionally it is a place where young people will receive visions for their future to understand where they might go. Dreamer's Rock. You're listening to About Time on CBC Music, our Friday feature, music by Indigenous composers, anticipating 2 days from now National Indigenous Peoples Day. This from a great recording by the Winnipeg violinist Elation Pauls, her debut recording. This piece, Karen Sunabaka composed the music, but also has put together the story of her ancestor, both in culture and in music. This is Karen Sunabaka's piece called Jack the Fiddler.

Jack grew up on land that was unfairly taken from the Red River Métis. He was the son of Scottish settlers who were fiercely independent and proud. Down the road, in all directions, were the Métis, who were forced to move from their riverside community to these lands, their former pasture lands, where they built a new school, a church, and a hall for celebrations. This is the story of Jack and how he discovered the Métis fiddle.

Jack was a curious, sensitive boy. At dawn, he awoke to songbirds nesting outside his small room, a moment of delight before setting to work for his father near their matey neighbors. On late summer evenings, still toiling under his father's stern watch, he was enchanted by sweet, reeling sounds dancing all around. "You're a dreamer," his brothers sneered, thrashing him, breaking his nose. But he was to become Jack the Fiddler.

Alex the Elder saw Jack, a small boy staffing and stooking, pausing to listen, then scurrying to keep up, then edging nearer to the reeling until his crumpled nose was pressed against the window. "Come in, come in," Alex threw the doors open, brought Jack to the table, served fresh bread, warm milk, and gave him a place in the circle. The piano chorded, the guitar kept time, and at the center, a gleaming fiddle carried the melodies. "I forbid it," his dad thundered when Jack carved a fiddle. Jack paused, and then he walked away, because he was Jack, Jack the Fiddler.

Jack walked towards the music, laughter, and kindness. He worked very hard from dawn to dusk to earn enough money to buy a better violin, to build a cabin to practice in, to pay for a violin teacher, and to pay a doctor to fix his broken nose. He had perfect pitch and an astonishing memory. He was Jack, Jack the Fiddler.

Jack played with Alex's children and friends, leading the band with jigs, reels, and waltzes. "Play for us, Jack," the people cried. "Play." Jack fiddled until the early hours,

steady and reliable. And Alex called the dances until the war. He was Jack, Jack the Fiddler.

He joined the army in 1939 with Alex's nephew Popeye, but came home alone in 1945. He married Alex's daughter Lenore, his musical partner on the piano, and they filled the house with children, music, and books. His fiddle helped him through polio, the loss of a son, and many hardships. He was Jack, Jack the Fiddler.

His music was essential, was medicine, was a kind of communion, bringing together elders, family, friends, children, and grandchildren. Jack worked until his early death, and as he took his last breath, the music accompanied him. To this day, people remember the boy who played at the dances for his friends, who laughed and grieved with them, who welcomed all and made music to share. Ah, yes, they say, we remember Jack, Jack the Fiddler.

The violinist Elation Pauls from her debut recording called Sustenance. That music composed in 2023 by Karen Sunabaka, celebrating her grandfather, Jack. And that was Karen Sunabaka's voice telling us the story of Jack the Fiddler. You're listening to About Time on CBC Music. This is music composed by the New York City singer and...

songwriter Pura Faye. She comes from nine generations of singing women from the Blackwell family, tracing ancestry back to the Tuscarora Deer clan, located in North Carolina, as well as a mixture of other African and Celtic heritage. And her rattle songs, Pura Faye's rattle songs, have been brilliantly arranged here for a string quartet by the Chickasaw composer Jared Impechacha Tate, and played here by the Dover Quartet.

There, inspired setting by the Chickasaw composer Jared Pachacha Tate, arranging songs, rattle songs by Pura Fay from Tuscarora First Nation. That is the Dover Quartet playing the rattle songs of Pura Fay.

You're listening to About Time on CBC Music. This is a delight to be able to present this. Music written by the Métis and French-Canadian heritage composer Ian Cusin in, I guess you could say, in response to a tone poem by Richard Strauss. The National Arts Centre Orchestra had the, I think, very inspired idea to ask Canadian composers to write something that would go alongside one of Richard Strauss's tone poems. These are massive symphonic scale pieces written in the 1890s that have some kind of story association. So Strauss wrote a whole bunch of these. They were really him warming up for his career as an opera composer, telling stories with music. And in this case, probably is one of his best known, Also Sprach Zarathustra, written as a musical response to the writings of philosopher Friedrich Nietzsche. So what could you do to respond to that? Well, Ian Cusin wrote his own musical response to writing, specifically to the Japanese author Haruki Murakami's multi-layered novel IQ84, which is a very current idea, isolation and alternate reality. So here's that, represented musically by the National Arts Center Orchestra, Alexander Shelley, a 2025 composition by Métis composer Ian Cusin, IQ84, Sinfonietta Metamoderna.

0: recent recording by the National Arts Center Orchestra with Alexander Shelley directing. Music commissioned by them from Ian Cusin. That's called IQ84, Sinfonietta Metamoderna. Time for news. Top of the hour, half past in Newfoundland. Lots more on the way in our final hour for today. We bring you, among much else, is it classical? Is it? Well, stay tuned and find out.
1: From CBC News, The World This Hour, I'm Kaz Boivin. 93-year-old billionaire businessman Frank Stronach has been found guilty of indecent assault and sexual assault dating back decades. He was acquitted on three other charges, while seven others were either withdrawn or dismissed. Philip Lee Shannock has the details.
2: I was afraid it was going to fare far worse for the Crown.
3: Jane Boone was not a complainant at this trial, but in a civil lawsuit, she alleges Stronach sexually assaulted her in 1986. She says she's happy with the guilty verdicts on two counts since historical sexual assault charges are incredibly difficult to prosecute.
2: It's a great relief that two of the charges survived.
3: When the trial began in February, the Magna International founder faced 12 counts of sexually assaulting seven women between 1977 and 1990. Stronach's lawyer, Leora Shemish, points out the majority of charges, seven, were withdrawn or dismissed, and he was acquitted on three of the five that survived.
2: Mr. Stronach has been found guilty on the least serious offenses.
3: He'll be sentenced in September and faces another sexual assault trial next year involving allegations from six other women. Philip Shannock, CBC News, Toronto.
1: The mayor of Montreal is adding her voice to the chorus calling for an independent probe into alleged racist acts committed by the city's police officers. As Sarah Levitt explains, the municipal leader says her own family has experienced questionable conduct.
4: Montreal's mayor, Soraya Martinez-Ferrada, says her husband, who is black, has been stopped by police randomly at least five or six times in the past year. She says she's not mentioning it to shock, but to highlight the reality of racialized people in Montreal, something backed up by data. Martinez-Ferrada is speaking out after Montreal police announced 16 of its officers are under investigation for alleged racist acts. Martinez-Ferrada says members of the public have lost confidence in the police, and that is a serious issue. Not only is she calling for an independent investigation, but a moratorium on random police checks. And those calls are echoed by many community groups.
5: We want to see the results of that inquiry.
4: Quebec's Premier Christine Fréchette, though, says an independent observer is keeping track of the force's internal investigation. And for now, that's enough. Sarah Levitt, CBC News, Montreal.
1: Israel and Hezbollah have reportedly agreed to a ceasefire. Continued fighting in Lebanon has threatened to undermine U.S. negotiations on Iran's nuclear program. A deal signed between the Americans and Iranians earlier this week sets a 60-day timeline to hammer out a final peace agreement. Today's talks in Switzerland were canceled after Iran protested Israel's attacks. Overnight, Israeli strikes killed nearly 50 people in Lebanon after Hezbollah militants killed four Israeli soldiers. At least one person is dead and many others are injured after two passenger trains collided in the UK. British Transport Police have declared it a major incident. They say the collision happened near Bedford, about 100 kilometers north of London. Passengers interviewed by local media describe a sudden violent bang and then people being thrown from their seats. Images from the scene show the carriages of the two trains tangled together. Firefighters, police, and ambulance crews are at the site. An NHL great is saying goodbye. Winnipeg's Jonathan Taves has announced his retirement from professional hockey.
6: There's something special about being from this city. I'm so proud to be from Winnipeg, and thank you guys for making this year so special. I hope I've represented you guys well over the years, so thank you very much.
1: Taves, who is 38 years old, spent 15 seasons with the Chicago Blackhawks, winning three Stanley Cups. He also won two Olympic gold medals, as well as a number of other international tournaments. His career exit comes a year after he joined his hometown team, the Winnipeg Jets, following a two-year hiatus due to long COVID symptoms. That's your World This Hour. For CBC News, I'm Kaz Boivin.
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You're listening to About Time on CBC Music. My name is Tom Allen. Lots more to go in this, our final hour for this. It's the last show before it becomes officially summer on the summer solstice on Sunday, which is also National Indigenous Peoples Day. And we have some solstice music coming up. It is also today, the 19th of June, Juneteenth, a federal holiday in the United States, marking the emancipation of enslaved peoples. Particularly when the news on June 19th, 1865, reached the enslaved people on Galveston Island in Texas, the very southern point in that state, when those people learned that their freedom from slavery had arrived and that they were free within the United States. That moment marked on this day across the U.S. So with that in mind, we'll start with this for this hour. Carlos Simon, an African-American heritage composer who grew up in a home that was dominated by gospel music. He was not permitted to listen in any way to rock and roll or popular music, just classical music in his home in Atlanta, Georgia. From there, he went on to have a very wide-ranging appreciation and appetite for music and became the composer in residence with the National Symphony Orchestra in Washington, D.C. While there, he created this, his folklore symphony called Tales. Here's the first movement, the National Symphony Orchestra, music by Carlos Simon, directed by Gianandrea Nozeda.

from Carlos Simon. That is the first movement of Tales, a folklore symphony, music composed for the National Symphony Orchestra in Washington, D.C. The conductor there, Gianandrea Nozeda. Here's some of the very, very last music of Ludwig van Beethoven. Beethoven, although his health was in terrible state and he was deeply uncomfortable, in the final 2.5 years of his life, let's say, from after the premiere of the Ninth Symphony, which was May of 1825, until his death of March in 2027, he was remarkably productive, creating an extra movement for one of his string quartets because the Grosse Fuge was considered too grand and too enveloping, which I think might have been an accurate summation. He also wrote, in addition to quartets and much else, a set of bagatelles, a set of small piano pieces, which is kind of counterintuitive. This is the great composer who had written the biggest of big symphonies. And yet he still found room in his creative life, despite time, despite health and everything else, to create these very compact, very terse and efficient piano pieces that appear to be lighthearted and playful, but as always with Beethoven, contain a great deal more than that. This is the sixth of the very last set of bagatelles by Ludwig van Beethoven in E-flat. This is played by Stephen Osborne.

That's Stephen Osborne, the pianist, playing the very last piano piece by Ludwig van Beethoven, the sixth of his Bagatelles Opus 126 in E-flat. And you may recognize some structure. Near the end of his life, Beethoven was very fond of this idea of a big, fast flourish at the beginning and then something lyrical that ends with another big, fast flourish at the end, which was true in much of the structure of the Ninth Symphony, as well as that compact little piece. You're listening to About Time on CBC Music. This music made for this very weekend from the composer Peter Tonyi, from his set of pieces called Solstice Nights, which is written for English horn with strings. This one, The Midsummer Dance, Carrie Ebley is the English hornist.

That's from the Canadian composer Peter Tonyi. Beautifully evocative music. From the suite of pieces called Solstice Nights. That one, The Midsummer Dance. And we heard a quartet of Toronto freelancers playing the string parts. Ilania Vanyuk, Dobrochna Zubek, Suhashini Aralanandam, and Rory McLeod. And they were playing with the English hornist Carrie Ebley. That was the Midsummer Dance. The solstice is on the way. Sunday will be the, as well as National Indigenous Peoples Day in Canada, will be the official beginning of summer. The day with the most potential sunlight. Well, I suppose it is the most sunlight. If it's cloudy, you may not necessarily experience it that way, but we are being bathed in sun here in the Northern Hemisphere as things begin to turn the other way. And that is cause for celebration. So here is the

third movement of a set of pieces written by Andrew Staniland, the Newfoundland composer, for the Griffin Trio in 2011, Solstice Songs. And this third one has some of the ethereal, bathed in sunlight gentleness of the music you've just heard, but it's also dance music.

instructed by the composer to be played lively and dance-like and decidedly delivered in that fashion by the Griffin Trio. That is music from Andrew Staniland from the 2011 composition called Solstice Songs. That one, the third movement. You're listening to About Time on CBC Music. So from 2011, go back one century, two, three, four, five, and still keep going to the year 1436 and the consecration of the astonishingly huge and impressive architectural wonder, the Florence Cathedral. In 1436, that building, which would have been like nothing else around it, probably nothing else that anyone in that area had ever seen before in Tuscany, the astounding beauty of it, and it was consecrated with this music by Guillaume Dufay, also an architectural wonder. The motet you're about to hear takes two Gregorian chants woven together with such grandeur and mastery. It is the perfect soundtrack to an astonishing moment in what is getting close to ancient history. Nuper Rosarum Flores by Guillaume Dufay, sung here by the Studio de Musique Ancienne de Montréal.

That is the Studio de Musique Ancienne de Montréal with music by Guillaume Dufay from the year 1436. Nuper Rosarum Flores. You're listening to About Time on CBC Music. Here's music from the young Germaine Taillefer, the French composer. Young, but ready to pounce on opportunity. In 1921, she was grouped by a critic, along with five other French composers, as part of Les Six. They became very well known as a group of composers, but they weren't a group. They were just six French composers who had music on the same program. And this reviewer kind of lumped them together, and, well, it kind of stuck. So that meant they got more press. And for Germaine Taillefer, among the oldest in the group, she was in her late 20s at the time, and had been studying composition, waiting for the moment to show her stuff. Here it was. The first piece she composed as an individual, not part of Les Six, was this, the 1921 Ballade for Piano and Orchestra.

0: From 1921 and the beginning of the jazz age in Paris, that is Germaine Taillefer's music, her Ballade for Piano and Orchestra. We heard Florian Uhlig, soloist there, with Pablo González and the German Radio Philharmonic. Classical music, right? I mean, we know that.
1: Everybody thinks he knows what classical music is.
2: I've got my motor running. I'm head out on the highway.
1: But that isn't what classical music means at all. What is classical music?
0: What indeed, Leonard Bernstein? For some, classical music is indicated by the instruments used to create it, to realize it. And that could be the case here with a recording made in Massey Hall in Toronto by our CBC team, featuring the artist Simmel, who is performing a piece that he learned from Montreal singer-songwriter and visionary artist Patrick Watson. He is joined, Simmel is, by Talk, as well as a favorite on this program, Strings from Paris, which is arranged and conducted by Aaron Paris, hence the name. A string orchestra, a song, is it classical?

0: and Strings from Paris, joined by Talk, as well as Simmel, that song To Build a Home, and that is available right now at CBC Gem from the Massey Hall session. That's our show for today and for the week. You've been listening to About Time on CBC Music. I'm Tom Allen. Thanks for joining us. Thanks also, as always, to Isaac Page, Sonia Arab, Carla Palmer, Mark MacArthur. Do stay tuned. News is next, top of the hour, half past in Newfoundland, followed by Drive with Rich Turfry. Have a great weekend. I'll be here on Monday when it's officially summer. And I do hope I can see you then.
1: From CBC News, The World This Hour, I'm Kaz Boivin. Israeli forces and Hezbollah militants have reportedly agreed to a ceasefire. That comes after Iran pulled out of peace talks set to take place in Switzerland today. Tehran insists that Israeli operations in Lebanon must end for the negotiations to begin. But, as Crystal Gamansing tells us,

0: IDF troops are staying put.
1: We will continue to remove immediate threats.
2: A vow to keep defending Israeli communities on the border with Lebanon outlined by Brigadier General Effie Defrin. Even with a ceasefire reportedly agreed to, Israeli troops granted full freedom of action.
1: Our mission remains the same, to ensure that Hezbollah cannot rebuild itself.
2: Four Israeli soldiers were killed during operations in southern Lebanon. Israel responded with 150 airstrikes, killing dozens of people, including women and children, according to Lebanon's president. He called for Israel and Hezbollah to end military operations. The fighting jeopardizes talks to finalize a peace deal after the U.S. and Iran signed an agreement to end the war. Crystal Gamansing, CBC News, Jerusalem.
0: At least one person is dead after two passenger trains collided in the United Kingdom. Officials there say nearly 100 people are injured, many of them seriously. British Transport Police have declared it a major incident. They say the collision happened near Bedford. That's about 100 kilometers north of London. Peter Knapp was a passenger in the front carriage of the trains.
3: It felt like I'd been in a bomb explosion. And when I got up, I saw people bloodied face and people's legs looked broken, and there was smoke everywhere.
0: Images from the scene show the carriages tangled together. Firefighters, police, and ambulance crews are at the scene of the crash. The Manitoba government has created a new Associate Chief Justice for Reconciliation, the first of its kind in Canada. Judge Geralee Ryle says she wants to learn from Indigenous communities how the justice system can be more culturally sensitive.
4: I got into law to help Indigenous peoples, so being able to work alongside and empower Indigenous peoples and communities with the goal of healing, it's a very impactful for me, and I'm very humbled and grateful to have this opportunity.
0: Manitoba Provincial Court Chief Judge Ryan Rolston says the colonial structures of courtrooms and jails are disproportionately filled with Indigenous suspects and offenders. He's hoping that Ryle can contribute alternative methods to deal with them. Ottawa is slapping a 10% tariff on some canned vegetable imports. Finance Minister François-Philippe Champagne says it's meant to help Canadian producers with critical circumstances and immediate challenges. Canned goods from the United States, Mexico, Israel, Chile, and developing countries are not affected. The levy takes effect today and could last into the new year. Sales of electric vehicles in Canada are getting a jump start. As business reporter Anis Haidari explains, the high price of gas could be one reason why.
5: I think Canadians were just sort of simply doing the math.
6: J.D. Nye is managing director with J.D. Power Canada in Toronto. The company analyzes data in the auto industry.
5: Gas prices in certain parts of the country were hitting, you know, $2 a liter or awfully close.
6: Statistics Canada shows new zero-emission vehicle purchases jumped from 8,600 in January to more than 21,000 in March and more than 17,000 in April.
7: Now, all of a sudden, the decision makes more a bit more sense.
6: Charles Bernard is chief economist with the Canadian Automobile Dealers Association. He said new incentives from the federal government are also a factor. They started in February.
7: Would having EV incentives back on the table allow some of those affordability questions to be mitigated in a way which will drive consumers back to the market?
6: Those federal incentives do not apply to the Chinese EVs arriving under a recent deal. Anis Haidari, CBC News, Calgary.
0: 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I'm Kaz Boivin.
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11: Looking good. We begin with music from one of the biggest bands in Canada today. This is The Beaches with Takes One to Know.

the Beaches, Takes One to Know One. You're listening to CBC Music. How you doing? I'm Rich Turfry. I'm here till 6 o'clock. Let's hang out. I'll play some records for you, tell you some good stories. Coming up at 5, in celebration of Indigenous Peoples Day, we're going to take a deep dive into Willie Dunn's classic self-titled 1972 album. Stick around for that. And coming up later on this hour, you're going to hear the story behind one of the most important songs in rock and roll history. I'm going to take you back to the 50s. Stick around. Right now, brand new music from Adria Kane. Here's Driving Miss Daisy.

That's Vince Staples with Cotton. Hey, you ever watch those NPR Tiny Desk concerts on YouTube? They're pretty great. I love them. Hard to pick a favorite. I'm not exactly sure how it works. I think there's a guy who books the acts to perform, but because so many of these intimate no-frills performances have gone viral, many artists are clamoring for a spot. Alessia Cara reached out a few times saying that she would love to do it, but she's been rejected every time. Pretty surprising, considering she's quite big in the U.S. She's been on The Tonight Show a bunch of times and whatnot. So anyway, determined to do a performance like that, Alessia built her own desk. Sort of. She found an office space to perform in, recorded 6 songs, and then posted the video to YouTube earlier this month. In just over a week, the video racked up over 130,000 views. So it all worked out pretty well in the end for Alessia Cara. I'll play one for you from the young Canadian superstar right now. Here's Shapeshifter.

That's Mustafa with Iman. You're listening to CBC Music. So I have Odario Williams knocking on my door. He's going to pop in here in a sec. He has something to say. Stick around for that. It's coming right up after this one from Charlotte Day Wilson. Here's Selfish.

It's Odario Williams. Tune in to After Dark tonight for our annual Summer Solstice Show. Starts at 9 p.m. on CBC Music. You'll hear 4 hours of moody grooves, just perfect for these long summer days. Or should I say, short nights. You'll hear groovy tunes like this one.

0: abstract. The rhymes were so rumpin' that the brothers wrote the Zach.
1: Hey, yo, Chip, do you recall where we used to rock?
0: What?
1: Those fly routines on your cousin's block?
0: Let me see. Damn, I can't remember. I received the message, and you will play the same.

legendary classic. That's A Tribe Called Quest's with Check the Rhyme. Tune in tonight at 9 p.m., 9:30 in Newfoundland for After Dark's annual Summer Solstice show. That was just one of Odario's picks. Other artists featured on the show tonight, Robert Glasper, Herb Alpert, Sun Little, DJ SB, Boney M, Aquila, and this one that I'll play for you right now, this is Feist with One Evening.

That's Mumford & Sons with I Will Wait. Coming up in just a few minutes, you're going to hear a classic from one of the true pioneers of rock and roll. Going to take you back to the 50s. Right now, brand new music from Whitehorse. This one is about the joys and sorrows of life in the music biz. Here's Pure Poetry.

0: Rearview Mirror. Looking back. Amazing stories about a great song from the good old days. Sometime in 1957, Buddy Holly wrote a song called Cindy Lou, which was about his niece. The name of the song was later changed as a favor to his drummer, Jerry Allison.
1: If you knew Peggy Sue, then you know why I feel blue without Peggy. Not Peggy Sue.
0: When Buddy Holly and the Crickets were in the studio to record Cindy Lou, drummer Jerry Allison was having trouble nailing the beat. He was also playing too loudly for the recording engineer's liking. The engineer's solution was to set up Allison's kit in the reception area outside the studio. It was a less than ideal arrangement for Allison, and he was a bit embarrassed, but Holly made a deal with him. Buddy told his drummer that if he went along with it, he'd change the name of the song to Peggy Sue for Allison's girlfriend, knowing the two had been fighting and that Allison was in the doghouse.
2: Yeah, we could sing Peggy Sue instead of Cindy Lou. Tell you what, we'll do Peggy Sue instead of Cindy Lou if you can play paradiddle the whole way through the song. Can you do that?
0: When they got back to recording, Allison continued to struggle with his performance. Perhaps only half-joking, the studio engineer told Allison that if he didn't get the beat right on the next take, the name would be changed back to Cindy Lou. Allison asked for a timeout so he could practice a new approach to his performance. Here's Crickets drummer Jerry Allison.
3: And it's a lot different from it started out. It started out as Cindy Lou, and like a Latin, I think it was maybe a rumba beat when like. Anyway, there was an awful lot of Latin things around then, so we finally figured out to do it when we recorded it in the studio with paradiddles, just on one drum.
0: When it was time to roll again, Jerry Allison played the beat in a completely different way than he had been playing it up to that point. It totally transformed the song. Luckily for him, Buddy Holly loved the new sound. And it was lucky for Holly, too. When the song was released in September of 1957, it shot to number 3 on the charts. As for Jerry Allison and his girlfriend, well, the song did the trick. Not only did Allison get out of the doghouse, he and his girlfriend decided to get married. Their love story inspired Buddy Holly, and so he recorded a demo of a sequel song called Peggy Sue Got Married in December of 1958.

Here's a song regarded as one of the greatest pop songs in history, and one which many critics have called Buddy Holly's greatest work. This is Peggy Sue on Rearview Mirror.

Well, there's the song that's going to be stuck in my head all weekend. That's Buddy Holly with Peggy Sue. This next band won the UK's Mercury Prize just a few weeks ago. Check them out. It's Ezra Collective with God Gave Me Feet for Dancing.

0: from the D. That's Momo Boyd with Oops from the critically acclaimed new EP, Miss Michigan. Quick reminder, coming up at 5 in celebration of National Indigenous Peoples Day, we're going to be taking a deep dive into Willie Dunn's self-titled album from 1972. And coming up right after the news, it's time for Distant Cousins. Don't go anywhere. 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
1: From CBC News, The World This Hour, I'm Kaz Boivin. Billionaire businessman Frank Stronach has been found guilty of indecent assault and sexual assault dating back decades. He was acquitted on 3 other charges, while 7 others were either withdrawn or dismissed. Philip Lee Shannock has the details.
2: I was afraid it was going to fare far worse for the Crown.
3: Jane Boone was not a complainant at this trial, but in a civil lawsuit, she alleges Stronach sexually assaulted her in 1986. She says she's happy with the guilty verdicts on 2 counts since historical sexual assault charges are incredibly difficult to prosecute.
2: It's a great relief that 2 of the charges survived.
3: When the trial began in February, the Magna International founder faced 12 counts of sexually assaulting 7 women between 1977 and 1990. Stronach's lawyer, Leora Shemish, points out the majority of charges, 7, were withdrawn or dismissed, and he was acquitted on 3 of the 5 that survived.
2: Mr. Stronach has been found guilty on the...

0: serious offenses.
1: He'll be sentenced in September and faces another sexual assault trial next year involving allegations from six other women. Philip Leschenok, CBC News, Toronto.
2: Manitoba has become the first province to appoint a judge for reconciliation. Provincial Justice Minister Matt Weeb says it's a step toward building a court system which better reflects Indigenous traditions and values. Judge Geralee Ryle is Anishinaabe from Lake St. Martin First Nation. She will be tasked with advancing judicial education and developing policy, along with presiding over provincial court matters. The mayor of Montreal is adding her voice to the growing calls for an independent probe into alleged racist acts committed by the city's police officers. As Sarah Levitt explains, the municipal leader says her own family has experienced questionable conduct.
3: Montreal's mayor, Soraya Martinez-Ferrada, says her husband, who is black, has been stopped by police randomly at least five or six times in the past year. She says she's not mentioning it to shock, but to highlight the reality of racialized people in Montreal, something backed up by data. Martinez-Ferrada is speaking out after Montreal police announced 16 of its officers are under investigation for alleged racist acts. Martinez-Ferrada says members of the public have lost confidence in the police, and that is a serious issue. Not only is she calling for an independent investigation, but a moratorium on random police checks. And those calls are echoed by many community groups.
4: We want to see the results of that inquiry.
3: Quebec's Premier Christine Fréchette, though, says an independent observer is keeping track of the force's internal investigation. And for now, that's enough. Sarah Levitt, CBC News, Montreal.
2: At least one person is dead and dozens injured after two passenger trains collided in the UK. British Transport Police have declared it a major incident. They say the collision happened near Bedford, about 100 kilometers north of London. Passengers interviewed by local media describe a sudden violent bang and people being thrown from their seats. Emergency crews are at the site. Winnipeg's Jonathan Taves has announced his retirement from the NHL.
5: Something special about being from this city. I'm so proud to be from Winnipeg, and thank you guys for making this year so special. I hope I've represented you guys well over the years, so thank you very much.
2: Taves, who's 38, spent 15 seasons with the Chicago Blackhawks, winning three Stanley Cups. He also won two Olympic gold medals. His career exit comes a year after he joined his hometown team, the Winnipeg Jets. Canadian midfielder Ismael Koné underwent a successful surgery after breaking his leg during yesterday's World Cup match in Vancouver. The injury overshadowed Canada's stunning 6-0 win over Qatar. Koné was tackled from behind by a Qatari player in the second half of the match. The team says Koné is expected to make a full recovery, but will miss the rest of the tournament. Canada's next match in the FIFA World Cup is on June 24th against Switzerland. That's your World This Hour for CBC News. I'm Kaz Bovin.
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8: 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And it put a huge fire under my butt to prove them wrong.
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13: All right, let's do this. We heard from CBC Music listener Alex, who first of all suggests we take a quick listen to this one from the Gorillaz. It's called On Melancholy Hill.

assess the gorillas. Stay locked in. I mentioned that we heard from Alex, who suggests that song by Gorillaz and Secrets by Sohong, which we've been playing on the show a lot lately. He says, I would submit two synth-heavy pop jams with many, many, many similarities. I love both of these songs. I would give the slight edge.

this time to Secrets for the slightly unhinged, squeaky solo. So let's compare and listen for that solo and see if we agree with Alex. This one could be a distant cousin of that song by the Gorillaz you just heard. It's Sohan with Secrets.

Originally from Nova Scotia, now based, guess where? L.A. It's Goldie Boutillier with Party. Now look, dudes, Olivia Rodrigo is up next. She's an L.A. native, and I think we may already have a pretty good idea of what will go down as the album of 2026. Her new album is getting rave, over-the-top reviews from the critics, and I'm going to play one for you from the new album right now. Here's Drop Dead.

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1: That's Beba Doobie with Take a Bite. So my mom was a Rod Stewart fan, and I remember that when I was a kid, she went to see him in concert, and then the next morning she was telling me all about how great the show was and told me that at one point he was kicking soccer balls into the crowd. Seems a little dangerous, but by the sounds of it, no one was hurt or anything. So clearly, Rod Stewart is a fan of the beautiful game. Now get this. Seems his love of the game got him into a bit of hot water recently. He canceled a concert in California at the last minute, saying that he was dealing with a respiratory infection and that his doctor told him to shut it down and rest. But a few hours later, he was spotted in the stands at a World Cup game in Boston. He was cheering on his Scottish boys, and let's just say he didn't look too under the weather. Not a great look, Rod. So let's play one from this guy. It's Rod Stewart with Rhythm of My Heart.

Yeah, do you like that? Alison Russell, who has a new album coming soon. You just heard No Springtime with her friends Joya Lotakun and Julie Williams. Next, it's Anjali. Few years back, she was on Top of the World, playing at the highest level. She was on a major label, but she walked away from the whole thing, saying that it didn't feel like the right fit for her. Now she's back, and she's taking the independent route. Check this one out. It's called Tell My Lips. You could tell

It's Drake with Road Trips from the new album Maid of Honor. Hey, tune in tonight at 7 p.m., 7:30 in Newfoundland for the Block's Juneteenth Summer Block Party. You will hear timeless anthems of liberation and resilience, some good old classic hip-hop, laid-back R&B, and heavy-hitting Afro-fusion from artists like Adria Kane, Tanika Charles, Stevie Wonder, Junia T, and a little sneak preview, the song I'll play for you right now, a classic from the great Roy Ayers. Here's Everybody Loves the Sunshine.

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1: From CBC News, The World This Hour, I'm Kaz Bovin. Nurses in British Columbia have rejected a tentative contract with the province. The BC Nurses Union says just over two-thirds of its members voted against the agreement. It says issues like increased workloads and better working conditions were not addressed, and it will be consulting with its members in the coming days. The union represents more than 50,000 nurses in BC. Billionaire businessman Frank Stronach has been found guilty of indecent assault and sexual assault. It's over incidents involving two separate women dating back to the 70s and 80s. His lawyer, Leora Shemesh, played down the severity of the verdicts.
2: Mr. Stronach has been found guilty on the least serious offenses, a very minor offense for which Mr. Stronach has been found guilty of. And I say that for both complainants.
1: Stronach was acquitted on three other counts and several other charges were dropped earlier in the trial. He will be sentenced on September 17th. Stronach founded the auto parts giant Magna International. He's facing another trial involving six complainants in Newmarket, Ontario, set for next year, as well as a civil lawsuit. Sales of electric vehicles in Canada are getting a jump start, as business reporter Anise Haidari explains. The high price of gas could be one reason why.
3: I think Canadians were just sort of simply doing the math.
4: J.D. Nye is managing director with J.D. Power Canada in Toronto. The company analyzes data in the auto industry.
3: Gas prices in certain parts of the country were hitting, you know, $2 a liter or awfully close.
4: Statistics Canada shows new zero-emission vehicle purchases jumped from 8,600 in January to more than 21,000 in March and more than 17,000 in April.
5: Now, all of a sudden, the decision makes a bit more sense.
4: Charles Bernard is chief economist with the